0: the sloppy bit, more or less in the middle of the dark side of the moon this week. We started off with the Marshall Tucker Band and arguably their best known song called Can't You See. They were followed by the Rolling Stones, and that was from Tattoo You, I think I'm right in saying, a song called Waiting on a Friend. Then we heard, what did we hear? Oh yes, Joni Mitchell from the album Blue and a song called Carrie, and finished off with Genesis from the album Duke and a short little song which they called on the album Guide Vocal. That was from the album Duke.
1: 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There'll be three of the best tunes from a classic artist. We do Should Have Been But Wasn't, one of those radio-worthy songs that never actually made the charts. 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

stretching things out on the dark side of the moon, because we can. Caravan was first of those two, and the title track to their album Better By Far, and that was followed, of course, by Pink Floyd from Wish You Were Here, and the second section of Shine On You Crazy Diamond, their tribute to Syd Barrett. Now, of course, the era of classic and prog rock music also included folk bands, and this was one of the premier ones, Pentangle, and a song called I Loved a Lass.

0: I'm Terry Vole, TV on the wireless. If you like music that's loud and hairy, then you should listen to the gigantic rock show of the universe on White Cliffs Radio on... No, look, this is the wrong backing music again. How many times do I have to tell you?
1: Sorry, Terry, love. We'll try it again. Take two.
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1: Oops, sorry, lovey. One more time, from the top.
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0: Jesus Christ, that's even worse. 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I'm Terry Vole. 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Go, oh, I've got to go and have a lie down.
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8: There is no dark side of the moon, really. As a matter of fact, it's all dark.

an early release by Barclay James Harvest on the Harvest label, although I don't think the name was connected, and a song called Taking Some Time On. This is the intro quiz this week. Not much of it, because it's pretty easy, I think. See how you go. See what I mean? I don't think many people are going to have trouble with that. Here it is again. Don't bother contacting the studio. I'll play it for you at the end of the programme, which will probably be after we've heard Magna Carta and a bit of prog folk called Lord of the Ages.

Lord of the ages rode one night out through the gateways of time, astride a great charger in a cloak of white samite. He flew on the air like a storm. Dark was the night, for he'd gathered the stars in his hand to light a path through the sky, while the hooves of his charger made comets of fire, bewitching all eyes who beheld them.

Below a dark forest in caves of black granite, the children of darkness dwelled in oblivion, betraying one another in endless confusion, for the Lord of the Dark had bewitched them. From time's first creation, the wise men and prophets and all workers of magic had warned of the reckoning, the wind and the fire, and the plague of destruction that follows the path.

far above the wide ocean and thundering rivers, through the sun and the rain and the turn of the seasons, rode the God of all-knowing. While all around him celestial companions, friends from the void before time was woven, honor his crown with words of white fire and carry his robes of light.

in the peace of a valley, a young child was born, filling the night with his crying. And an old man gave thanks to the Lord of the Ages, whose battle is not with innocence. But the birds of the air were silent, knowing the time had come when time was forgotten. The waters were stilled, the mountains stood empty, for the cities were deaf.

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And from the death and destruction, the Lord of the ages carried the fruit of the

Magna Carta and Lord of the Ages. Thanks very much for keeping me company. Hope you can join me same time next week for another look at classic progressive rock from the dark side of the moon. And give yourself 10 out of 10 if you knew that the intro quiz this week was Bruce Springsteen and Born to Run.

0: Greetings, music lovers. Alright, right. 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
1: Yo, I'm Airy Snowflake from up north. Here's a new one from What's-His-Name. Oh, you know, who is it? Ujima Flip.
2: Oh, hello, I'm DJ Naughty Nigel, with another one of my big 12 inches.
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4: 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And on tonight's show, I'm going to talk about the history of wardrobes.
5: Well, hi there, I'm Country Bob, playing the greatest hits in country. And here's a pair of big ones from Dolly Parton.
6: Hello? Can you hear me, Mama?
5: Well, hi there. Welcome to another super sensational show starring me.
0: Well, music lovers, do you think you can do better than that lot? I'm sure you can. And

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8: 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It's in concert tonight, live with Amy MacDonald here on White Cliffs Radio. And we're going to start off live straight away. Amy MacDonald for you. In Berlin.

Yes, live in concert, Amy Macdonald in Berlin for you here on White Cliffs Radio. I'm standing in for Dickie Hart. I definitely am.

you. So it's an absolute pleasure to be on the stage with this wonderful group of musicians, and I can assure you, you're in for a treat tonight. So we're going to get started, and we're going to start with a song called Ordinary Life.

Thank you very much. So, this is something completely new to me. Like, my band and I have played many, many gigs all over the world, but we've never played with this much people before. And it's so strange, but it's such an amazing feeling. And I'm very thankful that these guys are playing along with us tonight. And I do hope you enjoy it. But like I said, I'm sure you will. So this next song we're going to play is a track called Spark.

Thank you. So when we all heard that this gig was happening, Gast here had about a couple of weeks to write all of the extra music for it. So can you give him a huge round of applause, because he's done a wonderful job. This is a track called Your Time Will Come.

Thank you. This is a track called This Pretty Face.

Thank you. So this next part is when two worlds really do collide. This song was my first single from my new album, and it has a lot of electric guitars and a lot of noise in. And I never thought I would be playing this with an orchestra behind me, but I think the results are quite awesome. So this is probably the first time that something like this has happened with such a rocking song. So I hope I don't knock you out of your seats. This is a track called Don't Tell Me That It's Over.

Thank you. This is a song which inspired the title of my current album. So if you listen carefully, you'll hear the line, "A curious thing hidden in here." This is a song called No Roots.

Thank you. So this next song we're going to play is a song that I wrote when I was about 17. And in typical Glaswegian style, it came after a session on the bevy, as we call it, alcohol. And everyone says, oh, Glasgow's got a terrible problem about binge drinking and all of that. And it's probably true, but if I didn't go out and binge drink, then I wouldn't have written this song. And without this song, we wouldn't be doing this today. So I'm very thankful for it. And I hope you guys like it. This is the new and improved version of a track called This Is The Life.

Thank you. I just want to say thank you so much to you guys for coming along this evening and taking part in a little bit of history. We've had a great time, and it's been an absolute pleasure for me to play with Gast and with the Deutsche Philharmonie Orchestra. So could you please give them a huge round of applause?

And like I said before, it was two worlds colliding, so could you please also give a huge round of applause to my wonderful band.

Thank you. The next song we're going to play is one of the first songs I ever wrote. I was about 15 at the time, and when I was 15, sitting in my bedroom, I didn't think that, how many years? Eight years later, I would be in Luxembourg playing with an orchestra. I really didn't. So if any of you guys write songs or play the guitar, then keep at it, because this might happen to you in 8 years' time. Fingers crossed. This is a track called The Youth of Today.

Thank you. It's been an absolute honour to perform here tonight with Gast Waltzing and the incredible Deutsche Radio Philharmonic Orchestra. And I'm so grateful to have been given this opportunity. And it was great that it was here in Luxembourg, because it's a very, very nice place. And this is my second time here. And I'll definitely always remember it. So thank you so much for having us all. Thanks very much again.

Hi, everybody. Welcome back to another amazing episode of Somewhere in Time with me, Jeff Hyman. Today, we're honoring an iconic music legend. I'm talking about Clive Davis, passed away on June 22nd, and he was just amazing. You're going to come to see that if you don't know it already. So relax, listen to this classic, and I'll see you when we get back.

Well, that lady certainly doesn't need any introduction, talking about the one and only Whitney Houston with I Will Always Love You. And that's the story of Clive Davis. As we go through the show and you begin to see the artists that he discovered and worked with, if you're not already familiar with him, your jaw is going to drop because he just was one of a kind. He was, if you're not familiar with him, a music executive and four-time Grammy Award winner. As I say, he died on June 22nd. He was 94 years old and was known for his ability to identify hits and his close collaboration with artists. He's credited with discovering and guiding Whitney Houston, bringing other superstars like Aretha Franklin, Bruce Springsteen, and Carlos Santana to the forefront of culture. And what we're going to do today is we are going to listen to the music, the classic tunes of some of these artists. So coming up in the next set, two artists that really do not need any introduction. And again, like I say, I'm going to be playing the hits, their early hits, the hits that kind of put them on the map. So first, we've got Aretha Franklin, unbelievable, and the song, of course, Respect. That was a huge coming out hit for her. She's going to be followed by Carlos Santana. Amazing. And Carlos, one of his earliest hits was a song called Evil Ways. And that's what we're going to be doing. We're going to listen to those two. I've got a special surprise for you today that I put into this show. You know, I don't record new material very often, but I just released a track called Daddy Played the Banjo. Just came out a few days ago, and it features an artist by the name of Ray Lee, and she's amazing. So I asked Ray to join me for a section of the show so that you could get to know her, have a listen to her, to the song, her new song, both submitted for Grammys, and I think you'll enjoy that section. So let's get on with it, and I'll see you when I get back.

Was Aretha Franklin with Respect and Carlos Santana Evil Ways. These are, as you know, two, you know, classic coming out songs for these artists. We got many more of them to come in the show. A little bit more about Clive. I could spend the whole show, a whole hour, just talking about Clive. So I had to do some research and find a condensed version to try to get all this information across. So here are some interesting facts about him. He was born in Brooklyn, New York. He earned a law degree from Harvard Law School in 1956, and he joined Columbia Records as a lawyer in 1960 before rising to president in 1967. He was with Columbia, shifted the label toward rock and pop by signing Janis Joplin, Santana, Bruce Springsteen, and Billy Joel. Then he was with Arista Records. He founded that label in 1974, launching and reviving careers for Barry Manilow, Aretha Franklin, and Whitney Houston. Started J Records and served as chief creative officer for Sony Music, mentoring Alicia Keys and Kelly Clarkson. And his legacy is he was inducted into the Rock and Roll Hall of Fame as a non-performer in 2000. So coming up in the next set, we've got two more classics, same vein. First one, Tony Orlando and Dawn. Now, we all remember Tony Orlando and Dawn, okay? American pop music group that was popular in the 70s, composed of Tony Orlando, and the backing vocal group was Thelma Hopkins and Joyce Vincent Wilson. And then they went their separate ways. And coming up after him will be the one and only Barry Manilow. Oh, Tony Orlando and Dawn were going to play Knock Three Times, of course. I could ask you what you think we'll play for Barry, but it's pretty obvious. And there's really not much I have to say about Barry because we all know him. And his first hit was Mandy, of course, and that's what we're going to play. Tony Orlando and Dawn doing Knock Three Times. And Barry Manilow, Mandy, what else? Coming up.

0: So, folks, I have a very special spot for you today. I just finished recording a song with an amazing artist. Her name is Ray Lee. I met her in person, actually, in LA a few months back, got to know her, and I decided to do another song. As you know, I don't record that many. And because a neighbor of mine, a fellow by the name of Johnny Mazzone, who is a world-class banjo player, just moved in, and I met him, I got the idea of doing a song that I've been wanting to do for a long time called Daddy Played the Banjo. And when I thought about it, I thought to myself, who better to do it with than Ray? So Ray, welcome to the show. I'm really
1: Hi,
0: thrilled to
1: Jeff.
0: have you here today.
1: Thank you so much for having me, and what a beautiful intro. It's a great story.
0: Yeah, it is. And you have a great story as well. So, how did you
1: Thank you.
0: like doing Daddy Played the Banjo?
1: It was fun. I hadn't heard the song before, so you introduced me to it, but I did know Steve Martin as the writer, and I've seen some of his stuff before. So when you told me about it and I listened to it and I learned the song and I thought, what a fun, cute, cheeky song to be a part of. So thank you so much for asking me to be a part of it. It's wonderful. I don't know when you first heard it. When did you first hear about
0: Oh,
1: it?
0: years and years ago, I did a rough draft of it about 4 years ago, and I liked it.

0: So,
1: It's like the stars aligned.
0: yeah, exactly. And so we did it. It's been submitted for a Grammy for Best American Roots Performance. So if we have any voting members out in my listening audience, please
1: Give it a listen, guys.
0: keep that in mind. Have a listen. You're going to hear it today. We're going to play it. The other thing that we're going to play, Ray, is your brand new track called Living for Today. Why don't you tell us about that?
1: So Living Today was written and recorded in Nashville. And it does come from a place of, I guess, grief. I would say the core emotion for me when I wrote the song I was feeling was grief, and dealing with difficult loss that I wasn't used to, I guess. Like I'd lost a close family member, but I'd also been lost some close and what I thought were really good relationships. And you sometimes we have relationships we think are going to last forever, and then we're sadly disappointed. And I was feeling a bit sorry for myself, and I guess I wrote this song as a bit of a way to express what I was feeling, to get it out. You know, when we're feeling really heavy emotions, it's great to get it out through creativity. And that's how I process my emotions. But also, I guess to kind of cheer myself up and focus on the positive, hopeful side of things of, you know, the next chapter. And also being in Nashville, sometimes as a songwriter, it can be really difficult because there's, you know, the world's best songwriters living in Nashville, working
0: There
1: there
0: are a
1: 24
0: few
1: hours a
0: there.
1: day.
0: Yeah, there are
1: There's
0: a
1: quite a
0: few.
1: few. And, you know, that can be quite overwhelming. I saw a guy teaching a dad a lesson around. He told his kid to pick up a stick. And so they picked a stick. And then the dad picked up a bigger stick. And the kid was like happy about their stick. And then when they compared it to their dad's bigger stick, they're like, oh, it's not big enough. I have to get another one, you know. And it kind of just showed that the comparison is the killer of all joy. And like I've loved songwriting since I was a kid. And it's been, you know, a life-saving, creative thing for me. But sometimes when I compare myself to all these other people, it can be a sad kind of killer of that joy. And so this song kind of has an element of that, of to remember, enjoy the little things, you know, remember how grateful we are to just live in the moment, live in the day. Don't compare, don't, you know, let that comparison kill the joy that we can have in everyday beautiful moments.
0: Yeah, that's always been a philosophy of mine, that we need to be grateful for what we have. And I wake up every day and I'm a positive person. I'm the guy that sees
1: Yes,
0: the
1: you are.
0: glass half full. It's always been my personality. But you know, we all have potholes in life. We lose loved ones, we have tragedies, and you never know what tomorrow is going to bring. So if you can wake up in the morning, everything works, nothing hurts, and everybody you love is doing well, you know, what more can you ask for? The video that you did is really beautiful. It's very compelling, and I think it really
1: Thank
0: gets the
1: you.
0: message across very well. So what we're going to do is we are going to play the two songs, the two tracks, Daddy Played the Banjo and Living for Today, so that our audience, our listening audience on Somewhere in Time with Jeff Hyman, can have the ability to not only hear the music, but have seen and listened to what we have to say about it.
1: That'd be great. Thank you so much for playing it.
0: Thanks for coming by, Ray. Love you. You're great. And we'll
1: You
0: look
1: too.
0: forward to more collaborations.
1: Yes, and can't wait to see you again next time in LA.
0: Absolutely. Bye bye.
1: Bye.

Well, thank you, Ray. Thanks go to you for spending some time with us to talk a little bit about our collaboration on Daddy Played the Banjo and on your tune, Living for Today. Glad that we gave everybody a chance to get some insight on the tunes and to hear them. Okay, so on with Clive Davis. Coming up in the next set, two major artists that surely don't need any introduction. None of the people in the show do. Both the favorites of mine. The first one is none other than Billy Joel. Now, Billy is somebody that really doesn't need much of an introduction at all. I've been a huge fan of Billy's since he first came out. He was a young guy. He earned the nickname the Piano Man, remember? After his 1973 release of the song of the same name. He had a very successful career as a solo artist since the 70s. And from 1971 to 73, he released 12 entirely self-written studio albums. It's just, his work is absolutely astonishing. He's one of the world's best-selling artists and is the fourth best-selling solo artist in the United States. His 1985 compilation album, Greatest Hits, Volume 1 and 2, is one of the best-selling albums in the U.S. Now, following Billy will be Aerosmith. Again, needs no introduction. Group was formed in Boston in 1970, and it consists of lead vocalist Steven Tyler, who's done so many things, bassist Tom Hamilton, drummer Joey Kramer, and guitarist Joe Perry, and Brad Whitford. Their style, which is rooted in blues-based hard rock, has also incorporated elements of pop rock, heavy metal, etc. Sometimes referred to as the Bad Boys from Boston and America's greatest rock and roll band. The primary songwriting team of Tyler and Perry is sometimes referred to as the Toxic Twins. So here we go. Billy Joel, We're Gonna Do Just the Way You Are, one of my favorites, and Aerosmith, Walk This Way, big hit. See you when we get back.

the one and only Billy Joel with Just the Way You Are, and Aerosmith, Walk This Way. Well, I hope that everybody is learning about the wonderful Clive Davis. I just really felt like I had to do this show because of the legend that he was. And I was just reading about him, and one of the things that I found to be very touching were the things that were said about him after he died. In an obituary, the New York Times called him a hit-making titan of the music industry, who became one of music's most powerful executives. He was noted, as we have said, for elevating the careers of several influential musicians, including Aretha, Barry Manilow, Billy Joel, Santana, Earth, Wind, and Fire, and not all of the ones that we played on the show today. New York Times regarded him as being among the few non-performers in the music industry to become a household name. The BBC regarded him as one of the most influential music executives in the history of rock and pop. So when you look at the legacy that he left, it's just incredible all the way around, and that's why the show was done about him. So we've got a singleton coming up, opposed to a set. I decided to add Donovan to the roster of today's shows because he was also one of the superstars that are attributable to Clive. Now, Donovan, his real name is Donovan Leitch. He's Scottish, songwriter, record producer, and he emerged from the British folk scene in the early 1965s and subsequently scored numerous international hit singles and albums during the late 60s. His work became emblematic of the flower power era with its blend of folk, pop, psychedelia, and jazz styling. Remember Ready, Steady, Go? We remember Catch the Wind, Universal Soldier, Sunshine Superman, Mellow Yellow, Hurdy Gurdy Man, all of those great artists. So let's listen to Donovan, and we'll come back for more. Straight ahead.

The one and only Donovan, folks, with Sunshine Superman. Great tune. We all know Donovan. Decided that because of the significance of today's show, I was going to have a closing set instead of just a closing single, because I wanted to get in as much music as possible. So we're going to close the show with Laura Nyro, and she's going to be doing And When I Die, the one and only Chicago, Saturday in the Park. These are two great artists, all discovered by the amazing Clive Davis. And so I hope you really enjoyed the show as much as I enjoyed putting it together. I love doing the research and everything that goes with it. I learned a lot myself, as I always do. So I'm going to wish you guys a happy and a healthy week. And I will see you next week on Somewhere in Time with me, Jeff Hyman. Bye-bye.

0: Hi, everybody. Welcome back to another amazing episode of Somewhere in Time with me, Jeff Hyman. Today, we're honoring an iconic music legend. I'm talking about Clive Davis, passed away on June 22nd, and he was just amazing. You're going to come to see that if you don't know it already. So relax, listen to this classic, and I'll see you when we get back.
1: Do it all again now, won't we?

0: Give me the Chief Whip.
1: Now?
0: Now. Oh, hello, Chief Whip. are you number 12? Well, the Prime Minister wants to see you urgently.
1: Now?
0: Now! Thank you.
2: Miss Humphrey.
3: Yes, Batman.
2: I'm very troubled by what I've just learned.
3: What is that?
2: Well, I feel as if I've been walking about with my eyes shut. I never realized that there was a cabinet plot against the Prime Minister.
3: Is there? How interesting.
2: But you said there was.
3: I said nothing, Bernard, nothing at all.
2: You mean, oh. Well, do you know if there is a plot?
3: No.
2: No, there isn't, or no, you don't know?
3: Yes.
2: Sir Humphrey, what exactly has the Employment Secretary done?
3: Nothing as yet, Bernard, and we must keep it that way.
2: But isn't his plan rather a good one?
4: For whom?
2: The country.
3: That is hardly the point.
2: Why not?
3: Bernard, when you move on from here, where do you plan to go?
2: Well, I don't know.
3: Well, how would you like to be Deputy Secretary in charge of Defence Procurement?
2: Oh, gosh.
3: In Sunderland, or Berwick-on-Tweed, or Lossiemouth.
2: Is that a place?
3: Lossiemouth? What do you think it was?
2: A dog food.
3: Well, if the Employment Secretary has his way, you may get a 3-year diet of Lossiemouth yourself. You see?
2: Crikey, yes.
3: So how can it be good for the country?
2: Well, it couldn't possibly. But why did you suggest sending for the Chief Whip to confirm a plot that doesn't exist?
3: Because he's bound to hedge. The Chief Whip cannot categorically state that there's no plot against the Prime Minister, just in case there is. He has to cover himself. Oh, good morning,
0: morning.
3: Chief Whip.
0: Good morning. Could you wait in the private office?
5: Certainly.
3: Bernard? Now, go in there and inform me of their conversation.
2: Well, I'm not sure I can do that, Sir Humphrey. It might be confidential.
3: Bernard, the matter at issue is the defence of the realm and the stability of the government.
2: But you only need to know things on a need-to-know basis.
3: I need to know everything. How else can I judge whether or not I need to know it?
2: So that means you need to know things even when you don't need to know them. You need to know them not because you need to know them, but because you need to know whether or not you need to know. And if you don't need to know, you still need to know so that you know that there is no need to know.
3: Yes.
2: Good. That's very clear. Chief Whip, Prime Minister.
6: Morning, Prime Minister.
7: How are things going, Chief Whip?
6: Not quite well, really. Why?
7: You mean you've noticed nothing?
6: Well, it's a difficult time. A bit of unrest on the back benches. What did you have in mind, precisely?
7: A plot. A leadership challenge.
6: Ah. Yes. Well, actually, I have no real evidence of anything.
7: But you have suspicions.
6: Oh, I always have suspicions.
7: How far has it gone?
6: Only a very, very,
0: early stage?
6: Early stage. As far as one can tell.
7: Do you think you ought to have a word with him? Tell him I know what's going on. I don't want to lose him from the cabinet. I just want him under control.
6: Perhaps, you should have a word with him yourself.
7: No. No, not at this stage. Who else is involved?
6: Apart from...
7: apart from Dudley, obviously.
6: Dudley? Yes, of course, apart from Dudley. Well, apart from Dudley... well, it's a bit early to say. I mean, there may be nothing in it.
7: Geoffrey, I'm not taking any risks.
6: No, absolutely not. Now, I'll go and make a few more inquiries.
8: Thank you.
4: Mr. Wainwright, now what you've done.
5: Have to do it all again now, won't we?

0: Come in, Humphrey.
1: Mr. Lyons, I want to talk to you about Prime Minister's question time.
0: Thank you. I accept your congratulations.
1: Wasn't I
0: brilliant?
1: Well, I didn't.
0: Didn't you think so?
1: Well, I wasn't there, but.
0: Wasn't I brilliant, Bernard?
2: Well, I believe your replies this afternoon will not be quickly forgotten.
0: Let me tell you what happened, Humphrey. The first question was about that Home Office cock-up over the shortage of prison officers. My reply was masterly. I said, I refer the Honourable Member to the speech I made in this House on October the 28th.
3: Did he remember what you'd said?
0: Well, no, of course not. Neither did I come to that. Still, it shut him up. The next one was about unemployment and whether the Department of Employment fiddled the figures.
2: You mean periodically restructure the base from which the statistics have been derived without drawing public attention to the fact?
0: Exactly, fiddle the figures.
3: Well, of course they do.
0: I know they do. But I said I'd found no significant evidence of it.
2: That's because you haven't been looking.
3: And because we haven't shown you.
0: I know, well done, Humphrey. Then we went straight on to a googly about the Department of Energy's plans for disposing of nuclear waste. The question was trying to get me to admit that the Cabinet was divided.
3: Well, it is.
0: Well, I know that. So I said, my Cabinet took a unanimous decision.
3: That's only because you threatened to dismiss anyone who wouldn't agree.
0: I certainly made them agree unanimously. By this time, my backbenchers were cheering my every word. Oh, yeah. Then we had a question about why, since we'd spent so much money on it, our new anti-missile missile was scrapped as obsolete the day before the first one came off the production line.
3: And how did you wriggle out of that one?
0: Wriggled out? That was my masterstroke. My reply, Humphrey, was sheer genius. I simply said our policy had not been as effective as we hoped. Clearly, we had got it wrong.
3: You admitted that?
0: Yeah, brilliant, wasn't it? Took the wind right out of his sails. Honesty always gives you the advantage of surprise in the House of Commons.
2: There was actually a supplementary. The Prime Minister was asked when he would request the resignation from the responsible minister.
0: Too easy. I said I'll ask for his resignation when he makes a mistake that could have been seen at the time and not with the benefit of hindsight. They were on their feet, cheering, stamping, waving their order papers.
3: I gather that there was a question about the bugging of an MP's telephone.
0: Oh, yes, I got a terrific laugh with that. I said...
3: I know, Bernard, tell me.
0: No, I said, much as I respect
3: yes,
0: your...
3: Yes, I know, Bernard, tell me.
0: Oh, well, anyway, that was just stupid. I mean, why should we bug Hugh Halifax's telephone? I mean, one of my own administration. I don't know where they got such a daft idea. Sheer paranoia.
3: Yes, the only thing is...
0: I mean, why should we listen to MPs, boring, stupid, ignorant windbags? I do my best not to listen to them. And he's only a PPS. I have enough trouble finding out what's going on at the Ministry of Defence. What could he know?
3: So I gather you denied that Mr. Halifax's phone had been bugged.
0: Well, obviously. It was the one question today to which I could give a clear, simple, straightforward, honest answer.
3: Yes. Unfortunately, although the answer was indeed clear, simple, and straightforward, there is some difficulty in justifiably assigning to it the fourth of the epithets you applied to the statement. Inasmuch as the precise correlation between the information you communicated and the facts, insofar as they can be determined and demonstrated, is such as to cause epistemological problems of sufficient magnitude as to lay upon the logical and semantic resources of the English language a heavier burden than they can reasonably be expected to bear.
0: Epistemological? What are you talking about?
3: You told a lie.
0: Lie?
3: A lie.
0: What do you mean, a lie?
3: I mean, you... lied. Yes, I know this is a difficult concept to get across to a politician. yes, you did not tell the truth.
0: You mean we are bugging Hugh Halifax's telephone?
3: We were.
0: We were? When did we stop?
3: 17 minutes ago.
4: How blessed are the sorrowful! They shall find consolation. How blessed are those of gentle spirit! They shall have the earth for their possession. How blessed are those who hunger and thirst to see right prevail.
5: Speak up!
6: Quiet, Mum.
5: Well, I can't hear a thing. Let's go to stoning.
6: You can go to a stoning any time.
5: Oh, come on, Brian.
7: Will you be quiet?
8: Don't pick your nose.
7: I wasn't picking my nose, I was scratching.
8: You was picking it while he was talking to that lady.
7: I wasn't.
8: Leave it alone, give it a rest.
7: Do you mind? I can't hear a word he's saying.
8: Don't you do you mind me. I was talking to my husband.
7: Well, go and talk to him somewhere else. I can't hear a bloody thing.
9: Don't you swear, my wife.
7: I was only asking her to shut up so he can hear what he's saying, big nose.
8: Don't you call my husband big nose.
7: Well, he has got a big nose.
6: Could you be quiet, please?
7: What was that?
10: I don't know. I was too busy talking to Big Nose.
11: I think it was Blessed Are the Cheesemakers.
12: What's so special about the cheesemakers?
13: Well, obviously, it's not meant to be taken literally. It refers to any manufacturers of dairy products.
7: See, if you haven't been going on, we'd have heard that, Big Nose.
11: Hey, say that once more, or I'll smash your bloody face in.
7: Oh. Better keep listening. Might be a bit about Blessed Are the Big Noses.
11: Oh, lay off him.
7: Oh, you're not so bad yourself, Conkface. Where are you two from? Nose City?
11: One more time, mate.
8: Quidge, and don't pick your nose.
11: I wasn't going to pick my nose. I'm going to thump him.
8: You're not going to thump anybody.
11: I'll thump him if he calls me Big Nose again.
7: Listen, I'm only telling the truth. You have got a very big nose.
11: Your nose is going to be 3 foot wide across your face by the time I finish with you.
7: Shh. Well, who hit yours then? Glass, big brother.
11: Oh, right. That's your last warning.
8: You pipe down.
5: Oh, come on. Let's go to the stony.
0: What if the press should get hold of this, eh? They'd have to have another leak inquiry.
2: They won't really set up an inquiry, will they?
0: Oh, bound to.
2: But won't that be embarrassing?
0: No. That's what leak inquiries are for. Setting up. They don't actually conduct them.
3: No, members may be appointed, but they'll probably never even meet. They'll certainly never report.
0: How many leak inquiries can you recall, Bernard, that actually named the culprit?
3: In round figures.
2: Well, if you wanted in round figures, none.
0: They never report. If the culprit is a civil servant, it'd be unfair to publish. Politicians are there to take the rap.
3: If it was a politician, he still can't publish it because he'll disclose all the other leaks he knows off by his colleagues.
0: But chiefly they can't publish because most leaks come from number 10.
3: The ship of state, Bernard, is the only ship that leaks from the top.
0: So, if the problem is a leaky PM, as in this case, the facts are difficult to get at, and impossible to publish if you do.
2: May I remind you, Minister, that gentleman from the press is waiting to see you.
0: Ah, yes.
3: Oh, well, I'll leave you then, Minister Schneck.
0: Oh, Humphrey.
3: Minister?
0: Have you got another copy of these new proposals?
2: Of course.
0: There. Because I'm awfully absent-minded, you know. I'm always leaving documents lying around. Getting where I've put them.
3: I do understand, Minister.
0: We spoke to the curator. They get an average of 11 visitors a day. Anyway, it's a constituency matter. It's nothing to do with you or Whitehall. Why are you so interested in it?
3: There is a question of principle.
0: Principle?
3: You know, what you used to tell me politics was about.
0: What principle?
3: The principle of taking money away from the arts and putting it into things like football. A football club is a commercial operation. There is no cause for subsidizing if it runs out of money.
0: Why not?
3: Why not?
0: Yes, why not? There's no difference between subsidizing football and subsidizing art, except that a lot more people are interested in football.
3: Our cultural heritage has to be preserved.
0: For whom? For people like you, you mean? For the educated middle classes. Why should the rest of the country subsidize the pleasures of the middle class few? Theatre, opera, ballet. Subsidising art in this country is nothing more than a middle-class rip-off.
3: Oh, Minister, how can you say such a thing? Subsidy is about education, preserving the pinnacles of our civilization. Or hadn't you noticed?
0: Don't patronise me, Humphrey. I believe in education too. I'm a graduate of the London School of Economics, may I remind you.
3: Well, I'm glad to learn that even the LSE is not totally opposed to education.
0: Nothing wrong with subsidising sport. Sport is educational.
3: We have sex education, too. Should we subsidise sex, perhaps?
2: Oh, could we?
0: Let us choose what we subsidise. By the extent of popular demand. There's nothing wrong with that. It's democratic.
3: But, Minister, this is the thin end of the wedge. What would happen to the Royal Opera House on such a basis? The very summit of our cultural achievement.
0: The Royal Opera House. Very good case in point. And what do they do? Mozart, Wagner, Verdi, Puccini. Germans and Italians. Not our culture. Why should we subsidize the culture of the Axis powers?
3: Our European partners, Minister.
0: The Royal Opera House gets about £9.5 million of public money every year. And for what? The public can't afford £30 seats, and if it could, they can't get them. There aren't enough of them. The vast majority of the audience consists almost entirely of big business executives. Block booked by the banks and the oil companies and the multinationals and people like you. Royal Opera House is the establishment of play. Why should the working man on the terraces foot the bill for the gentry in the stalls? You could perfectly well afford to pay for their own seats.
14: Minister, I'm quite frankly appalled. This is savagery, barbarism. But a minister of the crown should say these things. It's the end of civilization as we know it. As well as being a gross distortion of the truth.
0: Distortion, huh?
14: Art cannot survive without public subsidy.
0: Did Shakespeare get a public subsidy? And what about films? Films are art. Films are educational. Why does the establishment ignore the subsidizing of films? Because people like you prefer opera. We should be subsidizing modern, relevant art like films that the man in the street sees and enjoys.
14: Precisely. They are commercial. And now, if you will excuse me, I have to go early tonight. I can no longer continue with this appalling discussion.
0: Why, where are you going?
14: Nowhere in particular.
0: Well, I'm sorry. We must talk this through.
14: I can't. I have to dress.
0: Dress? Where are you going?
14: Since you insist, I am going to the Royal Opera House.
0: Are you really? Gala night, is it?
14: Yes, it is, since you ask.
0: That's a permanent secretary's going to be there.
14: Some, no doubt.
0: Off you get, then. Yep. I don't want to make you late for your work's outing.

0: can see you now. Sir Humphrey, he's very worried that he seems responsible for something he can't change.
1: Yes, I'm sure. Responsibility without power, the prerogative of the eunuch throughout the ages.
2: What was that you were saying?
1: Oh, nothing, Prime Minister. I understand that you're worried about the local education authority.
2: Humphrey, I'm worried about the Department of Education and Science.
1: Indeed. In my opinion, the DES does a splendid job.
2: Be that as it may, look what's happened to education in this country. This is a question from a religious studies paper. Which do you prefer, atom bombs or charity? Maths is becoming politicised. If it costs £5 billion a year to maintain Britain's nuclear defences, and £75 a year to feed a starving African child, how many African children could be saved from starvation if the Ministry of Defence abandoned nuclear weapons?
1: That's easy, none. They'd spend it all on conventional weapons. In any case, it's just a sum. 5 billion divided by 75.
2: But the children aren't learning how to do the sums.
1: No, indeed, but the local education authorities might argue that they don't need to. They all have pocket calculators.
2: But they all need to know how it's done. Look, we were all taught basic arithmetic, weren't we?
1: Were we? What's 3,947 divided by 73?
2: I'd need a pencil and paper to do that. No, never mind that. I could do it when I left school.
1: But now you'd use a calculator.
2: That's not the point. I mean, look at Latin. Hardly anybody knows that nowadays.
1: Tempora mutanta nos et mutamur in illis. Times change and we change with the times.
2: Not precisely.
1: Si tacuis es, philosophus mensis es.
2: What does that mean?
1: If you'd kept your mouth shut, we might have thought you were clever.
2: Thank you, Humphrey.
1: Oh, not you, Prime Minister. No, that's the translation.
3: No one would ever have thought Sir Humphrey was saying that about you.
1: Go away, Bernard, please.
2: I can't believe it, Humphrey. You had a conventional, strict academic upbringing. Are you denying the value of it?
1: Well, what's the use of it? I can't even call upon it in conversation with the Prime Minister of Great Britain.
2: Education in this country is a disaster. We're supposed to be preparing children for a working life. 3/4 of the time, they're bored stiff.
1: Well, I should have thought that being bored stiff for 3/4 of the time was an excellent preparation for working life.
2: The school leaving age was raised to 16 so that they could learn more, and they're learning less.
1: We didn't raise it to enable them to learn more. We raised it to keep teenagers off the job market and hold down the unemployment figures.
2: Are you saying there's nothing wrong with education in this country?
1: No, why, of course not, Prime Minister. It's a joke. It's always been a joke. And as long as you leave it in the hands of the local councillors, it will remain a joke. I mean, half of them are your enemies anyway, and the other half are the sort of friends who make you prefer your enemies.
2: Well, what are you saying?
1: I'm saying that education will never get any better as long as it's subject to all that tomfoolery in the town halls. I mean, just imagine what would happen if you put defence in the hands of the local authorities.
2: Defence?
1: Yes, give the local councils 100 million each and ask them to defend themselves. We wouldn't have to worry about the Russians. We'd have a civil war in 3 weeks.
2: You're just being silly.
1: Am I, Prime Minister? Well, that's what happened to education. And why? Because nobody thinks that education is serious the way defence is serious.
2: You mean that's why civil defence is left in the hands of local authorities?
1: Of course, because everybody knows it's a joke. You just don't leave important matters in the hands of those clowns. And as you've left education to them, one must assume that until now you have attached little importance to it.
2: I think it's extremely important. It could lose me in the next election.
1: Ah! In my naivety, I thought you were concerned about the future of our children.

0: spoke to the curator. They get an average of 11 visitors a day. Anyway, it's a constituency matter. It's nothing to do with you or Whitehall. Why are you so interested in it?
1: There is a question of principle.
0: Principle?
1: You know, what you used to tell me politics was about.
0: What principle?
1: The principle of taking money away from the arts and putting it into things like football. A football club is a commercial operation. There is no cause for subsidizing if it runs out of money.
0: Why not?
1: Why not?
0: Yes, why not? There's no difference between subsidizing football and subsidizing art. Except that a lot more people are interested in football.
1: Our cultural heritage has to be preserved.
0: For whom? For people like you, you mean? For the educated middle classes. Why should the rest of the country subsidize the pleasures of the middle class few? Theatre, opera, ballet. Subsidizing art in this country is nothing more than a middle class rip-off.
1: Oh, Minister. How can you say such a thing? Subsidy is about education, preserving the pinnacles of our civilization. Or hadn't you noticed?
0: Don't patronize me, Humphrey. I believe in education too. I'm a graduate of the London School of Economics, may I remind you?
1: Well, I'm glad to learn that even the LSE is not totally opposed to education.
0: Nothing wrong with subsidizing sport. Sport is educational.
1: We have sex education.

0: For what? The public can't afford £30 seats, and if it could, they can't get them. There aren't enough of them. The vast majority of the audience consists almost entirely of big business executives, block-booked by the banks and the oil companies and the multinationals and people like you. The Royal Opera House is the establishment of play. Why should the working man on the terraces foot the bill for the gentry in the stalls? They're perfectly well afford to pay for their own seats.
1: Menace, I'm quite frankly appalled. This is savagery, barbarism. But a minister of the crown should say these things. It's the end of civilization as we know it. As well as being a gross distortion of the truth.
0: Distortion?
1: Art cannot survive without public subsidy.
0: Did Shakespeare get a public subsidy? And what about films? Films are art. Films are educational. Why does the establishment ignore the subsidizing of films? Because people like you prefer opera. We should be subsidizing modern, relevant art like films that the man in the street sees and enjoys.
1: Precisely. They are commercial. And now, if you will excuse me, I have to go early tonight. I can no longer continue with this appalling discussion.
0: Why, where are you going?
1: Nowhere in particular.
0: Well, I'm sorry. We must talk this through.
1: I can't. I have to dress.
0: Dress? Where are you going?
1: Since you insist, I am going to the Royal Opera House.
0: Are you really? Gala night, is it?
1: Yes, it is, since you ask.
0: That's a permanent secretary is going to be there.
1: Some, no doubt.
0: Off you go, then. Yep. I don't want to make you late for your works outing.

0: Sir Humphrey, the Prime Minister wonders if you could join him in 5 minutes.
1: Yes, certainly, Bernard. Bernard?
0: Yes?
1: Any news yet about the governorship of the Bank of England?
0: Well, the Prime Minister is planning to appoint Alexander Jameson, Mr. Clean. So that's one bit of good news.
1: It's appalling news.
0: Oh, are you going to try and change the Prime Minister's mind?
1: No. I'm going to change the Prime Minister's mind.
0: Well, he seems very keen on him.
1: I know, so that'll be my starting point. When you wish to suggest that somebody is perhaps not the ideal choice...
0: You rubbish them?
1: The first stage is to express absolute support.
0: Why?
1: Because you don't want to go on record as saying somebody's no good. You must be seen to be their friend. After all, it is necessary to get behind someone before you can stab them in the back.
0: But Alexander Jameson is good. He's extremely honest and efficient.
1: Excellent. So that's the second stage. You list all his praiseworthy qualities, especially those that make him unsuitable for the job. And then you praise them to the point where they become a vice. That's the third stage. Or, better still, you oversimplify his views by labelling them, as you just did.
0: You mean Mr. Clean?
1: Yes. But I think we can do better than that. Do sit down, Bernard. Now, isn't he a churchgoer?
0: Yes, I believe he was once a lay preacher, a long time ago.
1: Splendid news. We can certainly use that against him. What a charming man. Hasn't an enemy in the world. But is he really up to dealing with some of those rogues in the city?
0: Well, that won't wash. Jameson's pretty tough.
1: Then we'll say he's too tough. That's the fourth stage. You name all his bad points by defending and excusing them. You know... Oh, it probably doesn't matter that he was a conscientious objector. I'm sure that nobody's...

Hi there, and welcome once again to Whitecliffs Radio's Live Archives show. I'm Mick Capewell, and for the next hour, I'm going to be playing you a live concert by Bad Company, a British supergroup put together in late 1973 by Paul Rodgers and Simon Kirk, ex of Free, Mick Rouse, formerly guitarist with Mott the Hoople, and Boz Burrell, who had been with King Crimson. Bad Company were an instant success, not only in Britain but also in the US, where their first album topped the chart. But tonight, you're going to hear their first ever live gig in Paul Rodgers' hometown of Newcastle in 1974. Featuring

Just written tracks for the first Bad Company album, a couple of free classics and some old blues standards as well. And I think you're going to enjoy being in Bad Company.

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We'd like to render a song, exactly. 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

Thank you. Gorgeous. Well, we're going to do another relatively quiet one, and this one features Paul on the piano. Track off the new album as well. It's called Don't Let Me Down.

0: Thank you.
1: Clap along in this one.

Thank you. This is our theme song. It's from our new album again. It's called Bad Company.

Thank you.

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Everybody all right? 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It's called Moving On.

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0: Thank you.
1: Thank you.

1974, their first ever concert. And they went from strength to strength for the rest of the 1970s. And Paul Rodgers still got a great voice today. But I hope you enjoyed that excursion into the White Cliffs Radio Live archives. And you'll join me again next time. And until then, keep rocking.

Hi there, and welcome once again to Whitecliff Radio's Live Archives show. I'm Mick Capewell, and for the next hour, I'm going to be playing you a live concert by Bad Company, a British supergroup put together in late 1973 by Paul Rodgers and Simon Kirk, ex of Free, Mick Rouse, formerly guitarist with Mott the Hoople, and Boz Burrell, who had been with King Crimson. Bad Company were an instant success, not only in Britain but also in the US, where their first album topped the chart. But tonight, you're going to hear their first ever live gig in Paul Rodgers' hometown of Newcastle in 1974. Featuring just written tracks for the first Bad Company album, a couple of Free classics and some old blues standards as well. And I think you're going to enjoy being in Bad Company.

Yep, a very good morning. It is morning. It's the Rofus Bundle Show with me, Johnny K. This morning, yeah, still no motorbike back yet from Roadstar. I just thought I'd tell you that, Sean. I'm going to phone him today, see what the verdict is.

Absolutely Newsier's cherry wine for you this morning here on White Cliffs Radio. And the cherries have been exceptionally good this year, especially the ones I get from a well-known shop, Hearts and Sparks. Oh yes, indeed. And it also has been the hottest and driest July on record since the 1800s. Since the recording of the weather started. Yep, that's a fact. It's all fascinating facts here on White Cliffs Radio every morning. The breakfast.

Definitely the holiday season, isn't it? What a summer we're having so far. It's great out there, isn't it? Sun shining every morning. You can't beat it. It's been warm evenings as well, hasn't it? Yeah, very warm. Saves on all those heating bills.

Yep, definitely a floor filler there. Black Box, I Don't Know Where the Party Ends. Hey, what a song. It's an anthem, isn't it, there? This morning here on the radio. It'll definitely wake you up. Get your cornflakes dancing.

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1: I'm the party application rocking just like that.
2: This is the time having a good time.

A very good morning. You've just joined us. It's White Cliffs Radio. Yeah, the sun is shining brightly. It's going to be another warm one, isn't it? Hottest July ever on record. I wonder if August is going to be so hot as well.

0: into it, man, you know. Like a sex machine, man. Yeah. Moving, doing it, you know. Yeah. Can I count it off?
1: Go ahead.
0: One, two, three.

Yes, that was Jim Iroquois, a white knuckle ride there for you this morning here on White Coast Radio. Playing a bit of funky house, doing something a little bit different this morning

It had to be, didn't it? Kings of Leon this morning. It's the Breakfast Bundle Show with me, Johnny K. Hope you're having a wonderful start of the day. The weather is super fine out there. It's another warm week, isn't it?

Good morning, it's Wycliffe Radio. I'm Disney Hart. It's now time for Sunday Morning Love Songs. Starting with If Not For You by George Harrison.

what a great start for Sunday morning love songs here on Wycliffe Radio with George Harrison. Right, it's going to be the same format as in previous weeks. There's going to be love songs, there's going to be breakup songs, and there's going to be some songs that maybe you haven't heard before, maybe from the West End musicals. But there's going to be a great selection here for the next hour here on Wycliffe Radio. Right, so starting off with George Harrison, as I said, now we're going to have Kirsty MacColl and Days. This is a remake of the Kinks classic. Sometimes, you know, cover versions leave you a little bit flat, but I think, in all honesty, Kirsty has got it spot on this time.

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3: I was just thinking, you looked a trifle wan.
4: Well, let's face it, you know, I'm at a funny age. I wouldn't tell another living soul this, of course. I'm approaching the change.
3: Approaching the change? 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
4: What do you mean?
3: Well, I would have thought your batteries had run out years ago.

John Lennon. So when you think about it, we've had George Harrison, we've had John Lennon. So obviously we're going to have to find something by Macca and also something by Ringo Starr a little bit later in this hour here of Sunday Morning Love Songs with Dickie Hart on White Cliffs Radio. Yeah, I just love these Sunday Morning Love Songs shows, and I'm coming up later will be Johnny Kay with these 1 hour of also playing love songs. We've had nothing but male singers so far. I think I'm going to have to put that right, so I shall put that right straight away with Adele.

0: much. Thank you very much.
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0: And that was Father and Son by Rod Stewart, a song that was originally written by Cat Stevens. I was going to play the Cat Stevens one. I thought, you know what? I think the Rod Stewart one's got a little bit more oomph about it, because the Cat Stevens one, the original, is a little bit more acoustic. As I did say earlier, we were also going to visit the West End stage, and now we're off to the West End stage, as promised, with a medley from the Jersey Boys.
1: Here's how it was. You're in public, you have a certain charisma, we'd do a show, I'd go back to the hotel, empty my pockets, there'd be 15, 20 cocktail napkins with phone numbers on them. What I'm saying is none of us were saints. You sell 100 million records, see how you handle it.

And that was from the Jersey Boys, some familiar songs there. And seeing who knew? Did you know that the old Bay City Rollers' Bye Bye Baby was actually first performed and written by Frankie Valli and the Four Seasons, by the principal songwriter Bob Guardiola? Right, a regular feature on this particular show is the old Double Trouble, where we play two songs back to back by the same artist with a different opinion about love. Very simple, bit of a love song and a bit of a breakup song. And today's chosen songs are both by ABBA, and these are both from the Mamma Mia musical. I think the first one is actually from the soundtrack of the film Mamma Mia, and the second one is from the second film. What was it called? Mamma Mia Rides Again. No, that would have been a great title for a film, wouldn't it? No, but the second film is Mamma Mia, Here I Go Again. So two tracks, different opinions about love from ABBA.

A couple of tracks there from the ABBA soundtrack from the Mamma Mia films, and they were talking about making a third film. I'm not quite sure how they're going to do that. I can imagine the story pretty soon. I can work that out for myself, but they're going to have to recycle some of the songs. In fact, there's only two albums there, and they had to recycle some of them just for those. So you're listening to Dickie Hart here, and Sunday Morning Love Song. Johnny Kay will be up later. And thank you very much for all the comments we're getting here about people from our listeners enjoying these particular shows, and also enjoying the breakfast bundles that we're doing during the course of the week. So really simple. Yeah, we're here 24 hours a day, 7 days a week. Got some wonderful artists on here. But take today, for example. We've got Steve Morris coming up a little bit later. We've also got Simply Country coming up as well with Bob Angel. And finishing up on Sunday night with Mick Capel and his rose-coloured glasses. Right, so back to the music. We've got Dr. Hook. I had Ben through the list here. I must have gone for about 10 songs before I chose this particular song. And I think the next one absolutely fits Sunday morning to a T. Absolutely perfect. The wonderful Sexy Eyes.

So at the beginning of the show we had George Harrison and we've had John Lennon. Now it's Paul McCartney's turn and we've still got Ringo Starr to come a little bit later.

0: Steve James here. 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See you there.
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3: Come on, girls, dance around our handbags to this.

There we are, Dream Lover. That was the Bobby Darin classic, and that was from the film Beyond the Sea, the Bobby Darin story with Kevin Spacey. Right, we've had three Beatles, and it's now time for the fourth. Ringo Starr bringing up the rear with a song which has got great words, great sentiment, very simple, Grow Old With Me. Yes, you're right, Ringo,

So Ringo Starr there, and Grow Old With Me, a great sentiment, a very good song. I only just found that particular one on one of his albums. And now we've got the final track of the evening, and we're going to leave that privilege to Neil Sedaka with Calendar Girl. So you've been listening to Sunday Love Shows here with me, Dickie Hart, on Wycliffe Radio, and this show will be repeated on Monday morning between 10 o'clock and 11 o'clock. So I'm off again. Have a good Sunday, and also have a really, really good bank holiday. It's the last bank holiday we've got, and it'll soon be Christmas. Oh, and also the other thing is the kids will soon be back at school, so celebration all round. And I'm going to go now, and I shall leave you in the capable hands of Mr. Johnny K for the second half of Sunday Love Songs. Bye.

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1: 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Do, re, mi, fa, sol, la, ti, do. 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

Well, if you haven't guessed by now, it's going to be an 80s love songs this morning here. And David Grant and Jackie Graham there for you. Falling in Love. Yep, it's all music this morning here on White Cliffs Radio. And the sun is shining nicely out there today. Remember these, the SOS Band.

Hi, I'm Steve Morris, and I'd be really happy if you joined me on a Sunday afternoon between 3 and 5 for a saunter down the byways and highways of songs and tunes, a kind of musical mystery tour where the destination is always oral satisfaction. 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

Ah, Mr. Mister, broken wings for you this Sunday morning. Some real classics from the 80s for you today. Yeah, I thought I'd go 80s this morning. I'll check this one out. All the notes, one on one.

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2: Welcome to Workplace Radio, I'm Dickie Hart, and it's now time for Coffee Break and Biscuits. I'm not quite sure what today's chosen biscuit is yet, but we're going to start off with Jerry Rafferty. He's stealing time. I'm not stealing time. I'm just putting in the next 60 minutes with nice, gentle, relaxing music. Pour yourself a cup of tea or a cup of coffee and a nice plate of biscuits. Enjoy. Steal.

Thank you very much there, Jerry Rafferty. And he's been sealing time, and it's hard to believe that he used to be in a group called the Humble Bums with Billy Connolly many, many, many years ago. Right, as I said, it's coffee break and biscuits. It should really be coffee break in brackets, tea and biscuits. We've had all sorts of biscuits in recent weeks. We've had hobnobs, we've had bourbons. I think bourbons was last week, and we've had things like Garibaldi's, you know, the old squash fly biscuits, and loads of. We had Tunnock caramel wafers, one of my favourites. Now today, he's probably not the king of biscuits, but it's always going to be up there, and that is the wonderful, magnificent, absolutely gorgeous custard creams. Who doesn't like a custard cream? So I'm now sitting here, I've got my coffee, I've got on a nice plate of custard creams, and now I've got Tracy Chapman, and she's got a fast car.

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2: Now, Crosby, Stills, Nash & Young, and they're helplessly hoping. Something that we do, hoping that every day is going to be better than the previous day.

that was excellent, wasn't it? There was Crosby, Stills, Nash and Young. Should play a lot more of their music here on the station, I must admit. Well, the only person that can make that decision whether we play more music is me or the listeners. If they want to hear more, then please let us know here on Whitecliffs Radio. In fact, you can get involved in the mornings on Johnny K's Breakfast Bundle between 8 and 10 and listen to Johnny. And if you've got someone you want to hear, then great, just let Johnny know. He'll give you the telephone number and the way to contact him, and you say a name of a group, a name of an artist, and you'll play 4 or 5 tracks on the bounce from that particular artist every morning, 7 days a week, between 8 o'clock and 10 o'clock. Right, someone that has contacted the show, and this is from an old friend of ours. He used to be part of the station. He's now moved on. But the track, really, this just fits perfectly. It is the Beatles. And but this is for you, Lord Halifax, old friend of the show. Enjoy Lord Halifax. Unfortunately, I can't find a country and western version. Sorry. He's a

Hi, I'm Mick Capewell, and every Saturday night, from 9 p.m. till midnight, I put on my rose-coloured glasses and dig out an old music magazine and go through it and play music by lots of the artists who are featured inside the yellowing, musty pages. Usually from the 60s, the 70s, occasionally I might stray outside those years, but one week we might do, say, 1964 and have lots of beat boom stompers, and the next week it might be 1973 when it's going to be all glam rock. It all depends on my completely random selection process, but it's going to be good music whatever the year, because I don't just play the hits. In fact, I hardly play any hits at all. It's more obscure stuff, B-sides, album tracks, whatever. Stuff that you don't hear anywhere else, as every other presenter says. But in this case, it's true. So let's all go back in the time warp machine, wearing rose-coloured glasses on Whitecliff Radio, Saturday nights, 9 p.m.

0: 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There'll be three of the best tunes from a classic artist. We do Should Have Been But Wasn't, one of those radio-worthy songs that never actually made the charts. 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Chris
1: Pitchford! Ooh, I love Dickie. I love Dickie. 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
2: Emergency

And that was the magnificent Gloria Estefan there and Dr. Beat. On a previous radio station, I was known as Dr. Dick, and we expanded that, and that became Dickie Hart, hence the reason I'm called Dickie Hart on this particular station on Whitecliffs Radio. Right, so it's coffee break and biscuits, and today's chosen biscuit is the very humble custard cream. So what is the custard cream? Well, it's a typical sandwich biscuit, very popular in the British Isles here, and traditionally with a custard-scented flavour, which is usually vanilla or made up of custard powder or egg powder. And a very Baroque design is always stamped onto the biscuit, originating in the Victorian era. Right, most importantly, on a survey in 2007, out of 7,000 people, why only 7,000? It should have been a national poll. Out of the top 10 voted biscuits, the custard cream came in at number 9. In 2009, it was ranked at number 8th as the most popular biscuit to be dunked in a cup of tea or coffee. Well, that's it. See, last week we had Bourbons, and that is another great biscuit for dunking. That's what I think what biscuits are all about. Can they be eaten and can they be dunked? And I think they can't be dunked. Well, I don't know. I think a biscuit has to be dunked. Anyway, as I say, I'm Dickie Hart. This is Whitecliffs Radio, and this is Coffee Break and Biscuits.

0: Hi, everybody. This is Jeff Hyman, your host for Somewhere in Time. I like to call my show Candy for the Ear and Food for the Brain because it's an hour of great music blended with the stories behind it. I present shows about different genres of music, from rock to disco, country, and folk. Some shows are about historical events, like the iconic Woodstock concert. It's kind of like a box of chocolates. You never know what you're going to get. So join me every Thursday night at 5 p.m. right here on White Cliffs Radio.
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3: 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Morning, Ted.
4: Where's Yvonne?
3: Oh, she won't be joining us. She's got one of her heads. The weather brings them on. The sun brings her out in a rash. The wind makes her feel disturbed. Oh, and tomorrow's a full moon, so she's very depressed.
4: But you stick her in the stable with Fred's horses.
3: Don't think it hasn't occurred to her.

absolute classic there. That's America and a Horse with No Name. Here on Whitecliff Radio, we happily broadcast 24 hours a day, 7 days a week. Got some fantastic shows on here. As I said earlier, if you want to be part of the Breakfast Bundle show, which Johnny does every morning between 8 and 10, then just contact Johnny, tell him who you want to hear, and he'll play 3 or 4, maybe even 5 tracks from that particular artist or that particular group. And so you just contact him in the morning. Also here, which is coming around for Friday night, every night, but the Friday night between 9 and 11, we have an In Concert. And that's a, you know, a concert played in full. In recent weeks, we've had Tina Turner, Supertramp, Status Quo, The Beach Boys, Billy Joel, Queen, and Neil Diamond. I'm not quite sure what's going to be on this Friday night. I have a feeling I'm leaning towards Bob Dylan. I'm not quite sure, but I think Bob Dylan at the moment is favourite to have that slot. So between 9 and 11 In Concert in its entirety. Again, if you've got someone you want to hear on like In Concert, please just contact us here, contact at whitecliffsradio.co.uk, and put your suggestion. Anything with it, it's a suggestion, and if we've got it, by jingo, we'll most definitely play it there as a live show. So as I say, that is on between 9 and 11 here on Whitecliffs Radio. Again, check out the website, all the W's, whitecliffsradio.co.uk, because we are broadcasting here 24 hours a day, 7 days a week, and we're very, very proud of our output here on Whitecliffs Radio.

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The wonderful sound there of Mike and the Mechanics and The Living Years. And before there we had Spandau Ballet, Beyond the Barricade. Actually, I think it's June. There's a show at the Leedscliff Hall towards late June there, called Beyond the Barricades, and that's going to be all the musical from the musicals, and they concentrate very much on the music from Les Miserables. So if you like music from the London stage, then have a look at the website for the Leedscliff Hall, and it'll be another great show down there. Saw one the other day, actually, Fascinating Aida. I was just going through my album that I've got here, and I thought, there must be something I can play on the radio. And no, there isn't anyone. They're all, you have to be broad-minded to go to watch Fascinating Aida. Well, and if you haven't got a sense of humour, then please don't bother even thinking about going to one of their shows. Right, now it's coming to the end of today's show. I'm going to leave you with a classic by Rod Stewart that you probably haven't heard this one. There's some great stuff hidden away on his albums. This is a song written by Ewan McGregor, Ewan McCall, and he's the father of the one and only Kirsty McCall. Anyway, I'm Dickie Hart, and I'm going to leave you. So it's au revoir. I'm going back to my little box under the stairs. And I'll be back, certainly back on Sunday, with Sunday Morning Love Songs with Johnny Kay. Don't forget, tomorrow night there will be an in-concert between 9 o'clock and 11 o'clock here on White Cliffs Radio. So have a happy day, and thank you very much for joining me here on White Cliffs Radio and making this hour an absolutely, well, I think it's been yet another good hour's worth of radio here on White Cliffs Radio. Cheers. Bye.

Hello, Steve Wood here. If you find yourself at a loose end on Thursday evening at 8, why not join me for the S Factor? 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White Cliffs Radio, Thursday, 8 p.m. The S Factor. I'll be playing some of my records. I'll see you there.

name is Gary. Thank you very much for joining us here today on your very favourite radio station. Lots of great tunes to come, as always, for you today on the show. And of course, we have got the Who in the Blue Moons feature and also the Lyrical Game. But we start with a biggie right here on the show. We go to Miley Cyrus and a bit of Flowers.

Miley Cyrus then, and Flowers from 2023, a song that was absolutely massive in that particular year. It won a Grammy, in fact it won two Grammy Awards, Record of the Year and also Best Pop Solo Performance at the 66th Annual Grammy Award Ceremony. And it was a song that would get to number one in lots of charts on a global scale. It was also the song that reached 1 billion plays on Spotify in just 118 days, which, of course, as a recording of this particular show, is a record as well. What a great, great tune to start today's A Blast from the Millennium. So welcome along then. Hope you're all very, very well. We are going to play Who in the Blue Moons Are You very, very shortly indeed. But before we do that, we are going to play for you some Portugal, The Man. And this is Felix Steele.

0: There we go. That was Portugal, The Man, and Feel It Still. It was a song that was released in 2017 and was a song that would reach the top 10 in 18 countries on a global scale, including Australia, Canada, Germany, France, New Zealand, Norway, Portugal, Slovenia, Spain, Switzerland, the UK, and also the United States as well. It actually took 8 months to get to number 4 in November of 2017 on the Billboard Hot 100. It's also a song as well that won the Best Pop Duo Stroke Group Performance Grammy Award at the 60th Grammys in 2018 as well. Right then, here on A Blast from the Millennium, it's time for part one of this.
1: Who in the Blue Moons am I?
0: Yep, it is time then for Who in the Blue Moons Am I? So in 2 songs time, we will be playing a song by a particular artist. But who is that artist? I'm going to give you a series of clues to identify that particular person. But who is that person? Okay, do you think you know from the clues? Well, we'll find out very, very shortly indeed. So this particular artist then was born on the 10th of January, 1945, and has sold more than 120 million records worldwide. He has had 10 number one albums and 31 top 10 singles in the UK, including 6 number ones, and he has 16 top 10 singles in America, with 4 of those reaching the Billboard Hot 100. He's also a Sir as well, and his music career began in 1962 when he took up busking with a harmonica. His first band that he joined was in 1963, and that particular band was called The Dimensions. So, who is today's Who in the Blue Moons artist? So, do you think you know? Do you have an inkling? Okay. Do you think you know who this particular person is? As I said, this particular person has released a song since the year 2000, which is the reason why he is on the show, okay? But who is the artist? You'll find out very, very soon indeed, and we'll play one of his songs as well. You'll find out when it's from in just a moment. So then, before we play that particular song, we are going to go back to 2021 and a bit of Elton John and Dua Lipa. Cold Heart coming up for you very, very shortly. But before that, 20 years prior to that particular single being released, we are going to go back to 2001 and a bit of Shakira. Here she is with Whenever, Wherever.

0: There we go, Elton John and Dua Lipa there, and Cold Heart, released in 2021 from his 32nd studio album called The Lockdown Sessions. That particular single, as I mentioned then, was released in 2021. It was a song that did very, very well on the charts. It was a number one hit in the United Kingdom, Dua Lipa's third and Elton John's eighth chart-topping single in the US. It was also a number one hit as well in another 12 countries as well, and was a top 10 hit as well in over 30 countries around the world as well. It's a very, very good song indeed. Before that, we went back 20 years and a bit of Shakira there from the album Laundry Service, her debut English language studio album that was also released in 2001. It was a single that would do very, very well. It would actually be her breakthrough hit in the United States, reaching number 6 on the Billboard Hot 100. It was also a single as well that would top the charts in nearly 30 countries around the world, including her native Colombia and the majority of Latin America as well. It is, of course, her signature tune. Some say joint signature tune. I think personally it is her signature song, and it has sold over 8 million copies worldwide as well. Well done to her. Still going strong, of course, as well. Right then, here on A Blast from the Millennium, it is time for part two of this.
1: Who in the Blue Moons am I?
0: Yep, it is time then for part two of Who in the Blue Moons Am I? And this particular artist then, I gave you the clues earlier on, was born on the 10th of January 1945. He has had 10 number one albums and 31 top 10 singles in the UK. 6 of those got to number one. He's also had 16 top 10 singles in America, with 4 of those reaching number one as well. And his music career started in 1962 when he took up busking with a harmonica. And in 1963, he joined The Dimensions, his first band. But who is the artist? The song is, well, it doesn't matter, but the song we are going to play is called One More Time, which is taken from the album called The Tears of Hercules. So here is today's Who in the Blue Moons artist and that song.

0: There we go. That was, of course, Rod Stewart there. And One More Time, released in 2021 from the album The Tears of Hercules. Yes, he was born on the 10th of January, 1945. And yes, he started his career in 1962, taking up busking with a harmonica. As we mentioned, his first band was, of course, The Dimensions, where he did actually play the harmonica and was also a vocalist as well. Of course, he has had a string of hits throughout the late 60s, 70s, 80s, 90s, not so many in the noughties and beyond, but he has had some hits in those particular years. He is a musical legend and, of course, a musical icon as well, one of the most recognized singers of all time in the world. As I said, a string of hits, lots of number ones in America, the UK, and of course other countries as well. He is simply brilliant. So did you get it right? Well done if you did. Commiserations if you didn't get it right. We of course will do that again on the next edition of A Blast from the Millennium.
1: This is A Blast from the Millennium with Gary Hopkins.
0: Right then, here on A Blast from the Millennium, still to come, I am going to tell you what was the most watched TV show in 2023 in regards of streaming, download, etc., etc. In fact, first two, what do you reckon they will be? You'll be surprised, I think, by one of them. Maybe not so surprised by the other. Okay, but we'll tell you what those are very, very surely indeed. We've also as well got the lyrical game. What would the song be? Find out a little bit later on. But before all of that, back to 2009 we go. Bit of Kesha, and this is TikTok. Sounds like a good social media company.
2: Wake up in the morning feeling like P. Diddy.
3: Hey, what up, girl?
2: Grab my glasses, I'm out the door. I'm gonna hit this city.
3: Let's
2: before
3: go.
2: I leave, brush my teeth with a bottle of Jack. Cause when I leave for the night, I ain't coming.

0: There we go. That was Kesha then and her debut single from 2009. Believe it or not, that was, of course, TikTok. That was a massive, massive tune back in 2009 and also 2010 as well. And she was only 18 when she actually recorded that particular single. As I mentioned, her debut single as well. It would be a song that would get to number one in America, spending 9 weeks at the top of that particular chart. It was also a song that would top the chart in Australia, Canada, France, Germany, Norway, and also Switzerland as well, and was the biggest selling single worldwide in 2010, selling just under 13 million copies. Not bad, eh? There we go. Great, great tune, has to be said. Right then, here on A Blast from the Millennium, it is time for part one of this.
1: What is it? Who is it? This is the Lyrical Game.
0: Yep, it is time then for part one of today's Lyrical Game, where I read out to you the first four lines from a popular song, and all you've got to do is guess what that song is. As simple as that. I will also give you a couple of clues as well. So, here are those lyrics. Holding you closer, it's time that I told you. Everything's going to be fine. Know that you need it and try to believe it. Take me one step at a time. Okay, so extra verses today. You got six, okay? Six verses today. Other clues are the song was released in the year 2000. Okay, the year 2000. And it was a song that would do very well, getting to number one in the UK, New Zealand, Ireland, and also Australia as well. But what is the song? Do you think you know? Do you have an inkling? Or do you not have a Scooby-Doo? Well, you'll find out what the song is very, very surely indeed as we play that song for you in full. But anyway, have a guess wherever you're listening to today's show. Have a chat amongst your friends and family, etc., etc. And as I said, we will reveal the answer very, very shortly indeed. Also, still to come as well, what were the biggest TV shows of 2023? Find out after this one from Craig Conley and Tara Louise. This is You Are Alive.

So, music producer Craig Connolly there, featuring Tara Louise. That was You Are Alive, a song I actually found completely by accident. And boy, what a song it is as well. Love that tune. Craig Connolly is such a good producer of music. I hope you enjoyed that one too. Right then, so I mentioned earlier on what was the most watched TV show of 2023. Now, I did say globally, okay, I think I said globally anyway, but kind of actually meant United States, okay? So, you know, you've got lots to choose from, but you'd be surprised about what is in the top 10. So what do you reckon was at number one? Well, number one was a show that ran from 2011 to 2019. It was watched a total of 57.7 billion minutes on Netflix last year. The TV show was all about Suits. The TV show Suits, the hit legal drama starring, of course, and she is now the Duchess of Sussex. There we go. Number two, okay, it was actually the children's TV show Bluey, which is brilliant. If you've never watched Bluey, watch it. It is absolutely great. It had 43.9 billion minutes on Disney Plus. That was followed by NCIS and a string of older shows, including Grey's Anatomy, The Big Bang Theory, love that, Gilmore Girls, never seen it, and of course Friends, which may have a bit of a stronger response, of course, at the end of the year, due to, of course, the loss of Matthew Perry at the end of 2023. So there we go. In regards to films, okay, what do you reckon about films? Okay, well, in films, the most streamed film was Moana from Disney Plus with 11.6 billion viewing minutes. That particular chart was dominated by children's films with Encanto, Super Mario Brothers Movie, Elemental, Minions, The Rise of Gru, Sing 2, and of course, Frozen, all making the top 10. So there we go. There was apparently no original shows as well from the streamers at the end of the top 10 list as well, with all being acquired from other networks. There we are. So what was your favourite TV show then of 2023? What should we binge watch next time that we are, you know, feeling a bit down or not very well, those kind of things? When I'm not very well, I normally binge watch a bit of Only Fools and Horses, if I'm honest with you, the British sitcom. If you've never heard of that, well, you know, okay, but if you have heard of it, of course, you'll know exactly how funny it is. Bit old-fashioned, maybe for some, but certainly a great, great TV show. Right then, before we play today's lyrical game song, we are once again going to go back to 2023 and a lady called Taylor Swift that's not been on the news much recently. No.

0: we go, Taylor Swift then, and Cruel Summer right here on a blast from the Millennium. Said before, not seen her much in the news recently, you know, no sporting events and things like that that she's been near. You know, you don't hear much from her nowadays, do you? Let's be honest with you. Right then, here on a blast from the Millennium, it is time to, once again, to test your musical lyrical knowledge of this particular decade. Time for part two of this.
1: What is it? Who is it? This is the Lyrical Game.
0: Yep, so earlier on then, I read out to you the first six lines today of this particular single that we are going to play for you in just a moment, okay? Extra clues. The song was released in the year 2000, okay? The year 2000, and it was a song that would go to number one in the UK, New Zealand, Ireland, and also Australia as well. It's also big in America. I also like to point that out as well, okay? So, you know. But what is the song? Here are those lyrics. Holding you closer. It's time that I told you. Everything's going to be fine. Know that you need it and try to believe it. Take me one step at a time. So what is today's lyrical game song? Time to put you out of your misery. But do you think you know what it is? Do you have it already nailed on the head? Or do you not have a Scooby-Doo? It was released back in the year 2000, okay? So it is a, you know, bit of an old one. It is, you know, quarter of a century old. Wow, quarter of a century old. If you know what the song is, and when you hear it, you're going to think to yourself, my word, I'm old. A bit like me. Anyway, let's put you out of your misery. Here is today's blast from the Millennium Lyrical Game Song.

0: ago, that was Italian electronic music producer Spiller with some lead vocals from Sophie Ellis-Bextor. That was, of course, Groove Jet. It was a single that would get to number one in various countries, as also mentioned, in the year 2000 and also 2001 as well. And the origin of the song title is taken from the name of a Miami nightclub, Groove Jet, where the song was first played as an instrumental back in 1999. There we go. So how did you get on with that one, Ben? Well done if you got it right. Commiserations if you got it wrong. We, of course, will do that again next time here on the show. And unfortunately, we have come to the end of today's A Blast from the Millennium. As always, thank you very much for tuning in today. A pleasure to have your company. Don't forget as well, if you want to get in touch for anything to do with anything from the year 2000 right the way through to today, please do get in touch. It can be about music, about film, TV, an event. You might want to say hello to somebody, you might want to, you know, do a shout out, request a song, whatever. Please do get in touch, and this is how you do it.
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0: So please do get in touch then, right here on the show. Love to hear from you. So to leave you for today, we are once again going to go back to the year 2001 and a bit of Daniel Bedingfield for you. This particular single was his debut single as well, and taken from his debut album called Gotta Get Through This. This particular single was a big hit in 2001 and also 2002 as well, getting into the top 20 number two majority of countries where it was released. Of course, Daniel Bedingfield still to this day is releasing music as well. If you can, check him out at danielbedingfield.com. So this is Gotta Get Through This. Catch you later.

0: This has been a Blast Radio Show's production. Thanks for listening, and don't go anywhere, as more great music awaits you right here. Playing the best music from the beginning of this century through to today. This is a Blast from the Millennium with Gary Hopkins.
1: Hello there, welcome along. This is a Blast from the Millennium. My name is Gary. Thank you very much for joining us here today on your very favourite radio station. Lots of great tunes to come, as always, for you today on the show. And of course, we have got the Who in the Blue Moons feature and also the Lyrical Game. But we start with a biggie right here on the show. We go to Miley Cyrus and a bit of Flowers.

Hi, and thanks for joining me for today's Oldies with an Oldie, with me, Gord Cooper, the official Oldie. I can say I'm the official Oldie because I am collecting and have been for a while my state pension. I can also say that I'm an Oldie because all the songs that I'm going to play on today's and every Oldies with an Oldie show start from the mid-50s through to 1989, and I was around for all of them. Admittedly, for the early ones, I was still a little bit of a bambino, but I've been around for all of the songs that I'm going to play on today's show, so I can cast myself as an official oldie. Starting off today's show with a comedy classic. I did think that I would do every show with an instrumental and get you to sort of see if you can work out who had the hit with the instrumental, but I thought I would alternate it with a comedy classic as well, but I still won't tell you who it is. I'm going to play a couple more tracks and then I will come back to you and let you know who and what the song was, but that was from the 70s, although it was made many decades earlier. It wasn't released until the 70s, so for this one I'm going to go back to the 60s.

You are listening to Oldies with an Oldie with me, Gord Cooper, where I play an hour's worth of songs, predominantly 60s and 70s, with a smattering of 80s and a smidgen of 50s as well. And you've just heard from the 70s, Paul Simon with Take Me to the Mardi Gras. Two 60s tracks then, which were The Four Tops and Bernadette, and Gene Pitney with 24 Hours from Tulsa. And the one, the comedy classic that I started this show with that I didn't tell you at the time what it was. That was Laurel and Hardy and The Trail of the Lonesome Pine.

I've just realised that my mood has a bearing on how many tracks that we play. I know that sounds weird, but sometimes it depends. If I'm in a mood that I want to listen to a lot of 80s, we don't get as many tracks in the playlist because they're that little bit longer. If I'm sort of in the mood to hear a lot of 60s music, the tracks were only sort of 2.5-3 minutes long. So if I have sort of a lot of 60s music in, then we have more tracks played. I haven't quite yet managed to fathom out a sort of a equal balance so that we get a nice mixture of 50s, 60s, 70s and 80s. As I say, I predominantly go for the 60s and 70s, so there should be a mean of round about 15 or 16 tracks. But if I put in quite a few 80s, that drops down. And if I put in 50s, it squeezes up a little bit. But anyway, from the 60s, you just heard 1910 Fruit Gun Factory, Fruit Gun Company, with Simon Says, and I hope you was all playing along with the hands and doing what simple Simon told you to do. Then before that, Johnny Ray from the 50s, who was Walking in the Rain, and then ELO, the Electric Light Orchestra, from the 80s with I'm Alive. And starting off today's show, the show of course being Oldies with an Oldie, was a little bit of Paul Simon, Four Tops, Gene Pitney, and the comedy classic from Laurel and Hardy.

Just past the halfway stage of today's Oldies with an Oldie with me, the official Oldie, Gord Cooper, where I play an hour's worth of 60s and 70s songs with a smattering of 80s and a smidgen of 50s, just for you to reminisce and hopefully sing along to most of them as well. 70s was definitely my decade. 60s I quite enjoyed, but 70s was the decade that I really got into music. And it was the best decade, in my personal opinion, because we had a little bit of everything. Anyway, from the 60s, we heard Manfred Mann, who went on into the 70s to become Manfred Mann's Earth Band. But in the 60s, they were just Manfred Mann with Fox on the Run, not to be confused with Glam Rock Suite, who also had a hit with Fox on the Run, but it was a totally different song. Before that, though, from the 70s, we had Melanie with her cover of the Rolling Stones' Ruby Tuesday. And also from the 70s, from Canada, we had Helen Reddy and Angie Baby.

0: As we head into the last 10 minutes or so of today's show, I thought I'd be rather clever and play three tracks back to back, all linked in some way. You've just heard Hot Legs with Neanderthal Man. Before that, we had 10cc with their big hit, I'm Not In Love. And then before that, we had from the 80s, Godling Cream with Under Your Thumb. The link is that Hot Legs turned into 10cc, and when 10cc more or less disbanded or had a little bit of a break, Godling Cream did a few bits and bobs on their own. So the link really is they're all 10cc in some way or other. Anyway, I reckon I can squeeze two more tracks in before it's time for me to bid you my fond farewell. It's probably going to be fairly short ones, so let's make one of them this one from the 50s. And don't forget, the penultimate track is my rock bottom track, where I choose a song that I believe personally should never have been released, but I know full well that you will all be enjoying it and singing along to it. That's going to come up shortly, but as I say, before that, let's head all the way back to the 50s on this one by Perry Como.
1: Catch a falling star and put it in your pocket, never let it fade away.

I've never seen a sight that didn't look better looking back. 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Home is made for coming from, for dreams of going to, which with any luck

My choice for rock bottom this week, Lee Marvin and Wandering Star. Now, don't get me wrong, it wasn't a bad film. In fact, I thoroughly enjoyed the film. I even was around to see it when it came out. You should never... That was the start of making actors and actresses sing. They should never have started that fashion. It was made even worse by the flip side, because in those days, vinyls had B-sides as well. The flip side was Clint Eastwood. Having a go at singing to I Talk to the Trees. So on the fact that it had Clint Eastwood and Lee Marvin, both actors, both singing badly, meant that it had to go into my rock bottom. But I know you was all singing along and enjoying it. Anyway, that's more or less the end of it for this week's Oldies with an Oldie with me, the official Oldie, Gord Cooper. I'm going to finish off with a little bit of Paul McCartney and Wings, but hopefully you've enjoyed my selection of oldies from the 50s through to the end of the 80s. To join me same time, same place, same channel next week. But as always, thanks for listening and see you all again soon. Bye for now.

Anita Baker, Eddie Van Halen, Roddy Frame, Phil Collins, Steve Marriott, John Lydon, and a whole host of other artists will be making up the birthday file a bit later on. Steve Bishop-Aldie is a solo single from the lead singer of Scottish rock band Nazareth. The 90s choice is a solo single from one of Status Quo's lead singers. Stalled at 2 goes back to 1962 and 1971, and we've got a shed load of great oldies like this one.

Well done to you if you knew that was Rab Noakes. He was a founding member of Steeler's Wheel. That was a track from his 1974 solo LP, Red Pump Special. A track there called A Branch, released as a single. Didn't do anything in the charts here, of course. Jimmy Jones and Kate Bush and Simon and Garfunkel before that, getting things off and running here on the Old Record Club. And if you like your trad jazz, then you're going to like the first of our Stalled at Two records.

think that was a song where he passed out after he finished recording it. He put so much effort into hitting that last note, a bit like a lot of the audience listening in, I guess. Tom Jones at number two in November 1971 with Till, held off from that coveted number one position by Slade and 'Cause I Love You. And before that, superb bit of trad jazz, Kenny Ball and his Jazzmen from January 62, held at two with Midnight in Moscow by Danny Williams and Moon River. That's the stored at two for this week. Alan Riddell, is that Riddell? Got in touch from Ramsgate. He emailed in. He said, Steve, I've been in touch with a couple of your colleagues at that station there. I've been after David Castle and 10 to 8, but nobody seems to have it there. Well, Alan, see, you should have got in touch with me first. Here it is. It's because I kept it myself.

I love that primitive stereo sound. The instruments over there and the vocals over that side. Beatles there, and we've got a couple of 80s songs to kickstart the birthday file. But first up, this.

0: Hi, I'm Gary Jackson, and I can invite you on an all-expenses-paid trip to the dark side of the moon, particularly if you like classic progressive rock, because it's 2 hours of that stuff. Not a lot of chat, but just music from albums that sold by the truckload but are hardly ever heard anywhere these days on radio. So Dark Side of the Moon is the name of the show. 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

That is a stunning vocal performance, isn't it? Happy birthday, Anita Baker, born in Toledo, Ohio, 26th of January 1958. Singer with late 70s funk band Chapter 8. She went solo and rose to stardom following the release of her platinum-selling second album, Rapture. And from that, Sweet Love got to number 13 in the UK in December 1986. Shares a birth date with Eddie Van Halen, born in Amsterdam, 1955, 26th of January, and he died, 5 years ago now. Considered one of the best and most influential guitarists in the history of rock music, it is his guitar solo you hear in Michael Jackson's Beat It. He was the founder and main songwriter for the American hard rock band Van Halen, and here they are with Why Can't This Be Love, got to number 8 for 2 weeks in May 1986.

This is the only show that's brave or daft enough to seg Van Halen into Akkerbilk. Not that I'd ever make an apology for playing an Akkerbilk record. Superb musician. He was born Bernard Bilk in Pensford, Somerset, 28th of January 1929. He died in 2013. Jazz clarinetist and vocalist, known for his breathy, vibrato-rich lower register clarinet style and distinctive appearance, goatee beard, bowler hat and striped waistcoat. With the Leon Young String Chorale, that was Lonely, got to number 14 in the UK charts in October 1962. Gene McFadden, he was born in South Carolina, another one for the 28th of January 1949, and he died in 2006. Singer, songwriter and record producer who was one of the key members of the Philadelphia International record label with John Whitehead. They were the successful duo McFadden and Whitehead. And there ain't no stopping us now. Disco classic got to number 5 in the UK charts in June 1979. Here we go now.

No, not Arnold Schwarzenegger. That was, in fact, Sacha Distel. He was born Alexandre Distel in Paris, 29th of January 1933, and he died 21 years ago now. French singer, guitarist and actor. He wrote Tony Bennett's early 60s American hit, The Good Life. His only UK hit was a cover of Bacharach and David's Raindrops Keep Falling on My Head, which he also recorded in French and Italian. The UK version got to number 10 here in March 1970. Roddy Frame, he was born in East Kilbride in South Lanarkshire, 1964 on the 29th of January. Singer, songwriter, musician who founded and fronted 80s new wave band Aztec Camera. Their best-selling single was Somewhere in My Heart. I'm not going to play that, it's far too obvious. I've gone for Oblivious instead. Top 50 hit originally in 1983, eventually got to number 18, November into December 1983.

Day, Mark Winter, born Terry Lewis in Woking, Surrey, 29th of January 1943. He enjoyed a lengthy career, starting in the 60s as a pop singer of four UK top 20 hits, and later emerged as an actor in films, musicals and plays. And he took Venus in Blue Jeans to number four in October 1962. Another one with a birth date here, the 29th of January. Charlie Wilson, born in Tulsa, Oklahoma in 1953. Singer, songwriter, record producer and lead singer of American R&B funk outfit The Gap Band, formed in 1967 with Charlie and brothers Ronnie and Robert and others as well. The Gap name came from the streets Greenwood, Archer and Pine in the brothers' hometown of Tulsa. With Stevie Wonder on harmonica and backing vocals, they all helped Someday get to number 17 in the UK charts in April 1984.

probably better known for the single that goes, oops, upside your head, say oops, upside your head. Say oops, upside your head, say oops, upside your head. Makes everybody fall to the floor as if they're in a boat, start dancing that strange song. I never really understood that. Who else has got a birthday? Horst Jankowski, 30th of January 1936 in Berlin. He died in 1998. A classically trained pianist, jazz musician and composer of easy listening. His A Walk in the Black Forest was originally heard in the TV series Perry Mason in 1957, but didn't chart for another 8 years, I think it was. A US number 12 got to number 3 here in August 1965. I think they still play this. Plymouth Argyle at their home park stadium. I'm not too sure about that. Did they run out to it or right at the end of the game? I'm sure somebody will let me know.

0: Hi, everybody. This is Jeff Hyman, your host for Somewhere in Time. I like to call my show Candy for the Ear and Food for the Brain because it's an hour of great music blended with the stories behind it. I present shows about different genres of music, from rock to disco, country, and folk. Some shows are about historical events, like the iconic Woodstock concert. It's kind of like a box of chocolates. You never know what you're going to get. So join me every Thursday night at 5 p.m. right here on White Cliffs Radio.
1: Hello, Steve Wood here. 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I'll be playing some of my records. I'll see you there.
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5: Key clash, but worth it for this beautiful song.

Another one of those songs that just wish it would last a bit longer. It's not me fading it out, honestly. Happy birthday, Phil Collins of Chiswick, West London. 30th of January he was born in 1950. Drummer and then lead singer with Genesis following Peter Gabriel's mid-70s departure. He had a substantial concurrent solo career, recording 8 solo studio albums. He acted in the film Buster. He's been on stage as the Artful Dodger in a West End production of Oliver and appeared in Miami Vice as well. 7 Grammys, 6 Brits, and an Academy Award before ill health forced his early retirement. So that was from the LP. And then there were 3 Many Too Many. It's a single only just got into the top 50, shamefully, in the summer of 1978. Remembering Steve Marriott, who was born in Manor Park, East London, on the 30th of January 1947. He died in 1991, aged just 44. I think it was a house fire, wasn't it, that took his life? Something awful like that. Frontman of both Small Faces and Humble Pie, later becoming disillusioned with the music industry, he faded into obscurity. A guitarist and keyboardist, he wrote Humble Pie's Natural Born Boogie, and this got to number 4 in the UK charts in September 1969.

One of my cheeky entries there, of which I do have previous, great lyrics from John Lydon, who was born in Holloway, North London, 31st of January 1956, aka Johnny Rotten, when lead singer with 70s punk rock band Sex Pistols, and after that all finished, he founded post-punk band PIL, Public Image Limited, and their Don't Ask Me got to number 22 in October 1990. Harry Casey, he was born in Florida, 31st of January 1951, record producer and singer-songwriter with soul and funk group KC and the Sunshine Band, and helped to shape and progress the burgeoning 70s disco scene. Hey, want to sound your funky horns? Got to number 17 for 2 weeks, December 1974.

0: Dwight Cole, his birthday, it's 31st of January 1961, Buxton, Derbyshire is where he appeared, songwriter of many literary and pop culture references for 80s rock band and pop band Lloyd Cole and the Commotions. He was lead singer of the group he formed in Glasgow while at university there. That was last weekend, got to number 17 in November 1985. On to the 1st of February, four artists here with a birthday to the 1st of February. First up, Ray Sawyer, born in Chickasaw, Alabama, 1937. He died in 2018. Percussionist and occasional vocalist with 70s New Jersey rock band Dr. Hook and the Medicine Show, recognisable by his eye patch and cowboy hat. He sang lead on their American 1973 number 6 hit, the weird yet wonderful cover of Rolling Stone.
1: I don't believe it. Don't touch me. Hey, Ray. Hey, Sugar, tell them who we are.
2: Well, we're big rock singers. We got golden fingers, and we're loved everywhere we go.
1: That sounds like us.
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1: Right.

Consecutive weeks for those two. Don Everly, born Isaac Donald Everly in Brownlee, Kentucky, 1st of February 1937. He died in 2021. Phil was a birthday filer just last week, but Don was the elder of the Everly brothers by a couple of years, and Don played the steel string guitar and sang baritone to Phil's tenor harmony. That was Devoted to You, number one hit in Canada, number 10 in the States, and 25 in Australia in 1958. Dennis Brown, born in Kingston, Jamaica, 1957, also on the 1st of February. He died in 1999, aged just 42. Reggae singer who was huge in his homeland and recorded more than 75 albums, but only charted in the UK once, with this one, Money in My Pocket, got to number 14 in April 1979.

No, who else has got a birthday this week? Well, there's producer, arranger and songwriter Thomas Bell, Pink Floyd's Nick Mason, jazz musician Ronnie Scott, and also Rick James, who was born James Ambrose Johnson in New York, 1st of February 1948. He died in 2004. A Motown musician, composer and actor, best known for his 1981 LP Street Songs, which contained the single Super Freak, later sampled by MC Hammer on You Can't Touch. You can't touch this. I'm going to play Big Time. I only got to number 41 here in the late summer 1980. Now, check the lyrics of this. He doesn't say anything naughty, so no clutching of the pearls, all right? It's from his Garden of Love LP. And the Steve Bishop oldie is on its way after this.

0: Hi, this is Chris Pitchford, and I'd love your company Tuesday afternoons right here on White Cliffs Radio for Solid Gold Sounds. There'll be three of the best tunes from a classic artist. We do Should Have Been But Wasn't, one of those radio-worthy songs that never actually made the charts. 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And the end of the line quiz, seeing if you can guess a big hit record just from the last few seconds. That's all with me, Chris Pitchford, Tuesdays from 4pm, right here on White Cliffs Radio, from the East Kent Riviera. Chris Pitchford's Solid Gold Sounds, the heart and
1: 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Hey, it's Jim and James Riley from Catching a Wave. It's the sounds of summer, surf, and good time rock and roll. 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
4: And now, through the mists of time.

I love that version. Do you remember who that was? That was Dan McCafferty. He was the songwriter and lead vocalist of Scottish rock band Nazareth. During their 1970s run of success, he released an eponymous solo album, and the first single released from it was a cover of Mick Jagger and Keith Richards' Out of Time, a number 41 in the autumn of 1975, just before Nazareth released their Holy Roller single. It was to be his only charting solo 45. He continued touring with Nazareth up to his retirement in 2013, and he died just over 2 years ago. Steve Bishop-Oldie came from Dan McCafferty, and that was his take of Out of Time.

Blue Zoo with their top 15 hit from 1982, Cry Boy Cry. It always reminds me of my old radio mate Johnny Lewis. That was a big favourite of his from when he was working out in Ireland back in the 80s. And then the Monkees with Valerie here on the Old Record Club. It brings us on to our 90s record time. Okay, second 90s record of the show, I know.

Francis Rossi. I hope he gave George Michael a writing credit for that. There's definitely elements of Wham's Edge of Heaven in there. Rossi released his first solo album, King of the Doghouse, between Quo albums Don't Stop and Under the Influence. It was very much overlooked and commercially unsuccessful, only just making the UK Top 100. A single, Give Myself to Love, wasn't in the charts for long either, appearing at number 42 in August 1996 and then disappearing. He went back to status quo for continued success. Francis Rossi with the 90s track for this week, and that was Give Myself to Love.

Didn't think that CD was going to start. I was sitting there pressing the button. It didn't, I know. It got there eventually, though. Don't need the equipment ganging up on me here. I've got enough with the wife and kids. Ziggy Marley, that was, with Tomorrow People. And before that, Clout and Substitute. Just about does things for another week on the Old Record Club. Let me give you the email address. You can always get in touch with me at oldrecordclub@hotmail.co.uk. oldrecordclub@hotmail.co.uk. And if you still do Facebook, I believe a few people do. I'm one of them. Just look up Steve Bishop Old Record Club, and there I'll be, and you can always contact me through that platform as well. Last one is this one from Free and Wishing Well. Thanks for your company. See you same time, same place next week. Until then.

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1: The Steve Bishop Show is ready to depart. Stand clear of the door.

Welcome one and all, I'm Steve Morris, this is Whitecliffs Radio. So, it's Steve Morris on Whitecliffs Radio. Another 2 hours of eclectic music for mind and body. Pretty fair old mix today too, starting at the rocking end of the spectrum with the Doobie Brothers.

And that's the Doobie Brothers, and as you possibly worked out, they were rocking down the highway. Now, this show not being one to, well, waste an obvious link, or an obvious theme, or an obvious connection, has to play another highway song. So, here's Bruce, and he's working on the highway.

And you know, it's a theme that just keeps giving. Rocking down the highway, working on the highway. That highway? Well, it must be the highway to hell. This is Tom Morello with a little bit of Bruce.

0: Tom Morello and Mr. Springsteen covering AC/DC on the Highway to Hell. Perhaps we should leave the highways and come to something a little bit more local, shall we? A road, indeed, for that's what we call them here. And this is a Gothic road, courtesy of Jackie Levin.
1: Fahren Sie 260 Kilometer.

That's Jackie Levin and his Gothic Road. Now, as I said a few minutes ago, this programme is not one to waste an obvious link or an obvious theme, so we'll go from Jackie's Gothic Road to the Corgis, and all roads, see what I'm doing here, all roads lead to Rome.

0: That's the Corgis from their excellent album Cartoon World and All Roads Lead to Rome. Next we've got Robert Earl Keane with the guest Joe Ely making the assertion that the road, see, we're still on that kind of link, that the road goes on forever. But in about 5 minutes' time, he's in for a big surprise.
1: Ladies and gentlemen, Joe Ely.

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A brand new pack of cigs, a fresh one hanging from her lips, a beer between her legs. She'd ride down to the river

0: The great Joe Ely, ladies and gentlemen.
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2: The Robert Earl Keane Band, featuring Joe Ely and Robert Earl Keane's song The Road Goes On Forever. And we've had three road songs, but the road doesn't go on forever because the road has turned to ash. Wishbone ash.

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1: Y'all, did any of y'all like the Foo Fighters? I mean, some of them, I'll tell you. But this is a heck of a song, I'll tell you that, man. I call it my Foo Fighter song.

That's Glen Campbell from his Live at the Troubadour album, and as you can tell, the last track of the album, the Foo Fighters song Times Like These. Right now, we've got George Harrison and a song called Let It Roll, the ballad of Sir Frankie Crisp. Mm-hmm.

That's George Harrison from his All Things Must Pass album. This is George Harrison 2 from Sgt. Pepper. Well, it's not really George Harrison, it's just the George Harrison song that starts side 2 of that classic album, performed here by the Easy Star All-Stars.

And that's the Easy Star All Stars with the George Harrison song Within You and Without You. Kind of spiritual quest in reggae style there. Spiritual quest may be in the next song too. The title's The Great Dreams of Heaven. Comes from Ian McNabb.

That's Ian McNabb and rather exultant Great Dreams of Heaven. Exultancy continues. Peter Mac? There's no Peter Mac at all. It's the Mighty Wah, and that's a different Pete entirely. But he's got the return of rock and roll.

I think you could guess the title of that one, 68 Guns from The Alarm. And prior to that, featuring a variety of Petes, because I just couldn't remember the right one. Obviously, it was Pete Wiley, who was the brains behind The Mighty Wah, and a great track from them, The Return of Rock and Roll. But it's all teenage stuff, basically, isn't it? Teenage pop angst. Well, here's a song about teen angst from Cracker.

0: work hard, rock hard, eat hard, sleep hard, grow big, wear glasses if you need them.
1: Steve Morris on WCR.

And that's the Monkees with a song called The Birth of an Accidental Hipster. But hipsters, you know, all fade. The once upon a time an accidental hipster. Later, a band celebrating the ageing process. This is The Grateful Dead, Hipsters of 67, with a Touch of Grey.

That's the Grateful Dead and A Touch of Grey. Now, I was driving somewhere the other day, long distance, and this particular track came upon the equivalent of a mixtape. I'm not quite sure what you would call it these days, a playlist or whatever. But this track came along, and I was absolutely blown away by the guitar playing and the bass playing, and thought, I've really got to share that with someone, and you are the chosen people that are going to share this with me for one more time. It's absolutely terrific. It's from the Live and Dangerous album by Thin Lizzy, so it is Thin Lizzy, and Still in Love with You.

Thin Lizzy from the Live and Dangerous album, as I've already said, and the Majestic, Still in Love with You. From Guitar Gods, two of them in that band, to a singular entity, singular deity, if you like. Six String Magic now from Jeff Beck with the Stevie Wonder song, 'Cause We Ended as Lovers.

0: Jeff Beck from the Blow by Blow album, and of course we've ended as Lovers. Two tracks now by the Beatles, and these two are taken from the four-track EP that comes in the five-album, if you can call it five-album, deluxe box set of Let It Be. The first, well, they introduced them themselves, so I shall just say the Beatles.
1: Another song, right, OK, George. How about, what have you got up your sleeve, John? Well, how about Don't Let Me Down? Yeah, that's a bloody good one.
2: Don't Let Me Down Blues.
3: Again. Don't let me down the road again, blues. Short, fat Fanny, you're my desire.
2: Come on, boys.
3: Come on.
2: Zap Munsley. Okay.

That's the High Llamas from the Gideon Gay album. And if there's anything that we radio presenters, especially the type of us that just play records to people, like, it's a song that kind of eulogises the art of just sitting in the studio and playing a record. And a few have done it as well as Donald Fagen's Nightfly. Well, the whole of the Nightfly album has now been recast as a live album called, with absolute imagination, The Nightfly Live. From that, this is Donald Fagen and The Nightfly. Live.

0: That's David Crosby with added Phil Collins, a song called Hero from David Crosby's Thousand Roads album. And that just about brings us to the end of this week's Endeavour. Time to say thanks very much for listening. Hope you find time to listen again next time, when it'll be different but similar, if you see what I mean. Same time, same place. Look forward to your company. Going to leave you with something with a little bit of a groove from Third World. And look forward to seeing you next time.
1: I want to go home.
2: Go home later.
1: So, what do you want to do now then, Guv?
2: Pub.
1: Pub.
3: Pub.
2: Pub.

0: My dear, you are a delicate, lovely creature. Tell me, does it bother you that I may be a few years your senior?
1: Oh, no, sire, not really. In fact, you remind me so much of my dear and recently departed father.
0: Your father, yes. Well, was he a handsome figure of a man, dashing,
1: oh,
0: attractive?
1: Oh, yes, sir, till the scourge brought about his untimely end.
0: Oh, come here, my dear.
1: What a horrible death.
0: A little closer.
1: I can see him now, writhing on the floor in agony, like so many of his brothers and cousins and uncles and aunts.
0: Yes. Would you grant the king a little kiss?
1: Oh, certainly, sire, and don't worry. They say it isn't catching.
0: Oh, you are a little... catching?
1: Just because it runs in the family doesn't mean that everyone has it. Kiss me, sire.
0: Has it? Has what?
1: Don't I please you, sire?
0: Oh, yes, yes, but these are brothers and cousins and uncles.
1: And aunts, let us not talk about their swollen, twisted, pain-ridden bodies. Hold me. Take me in your arms. Tell me I'm yours.
0: But this writhing on the floor.
1: In agony.
0: Yes, well, how does one catch this thing?
1: Oh, the touch of a hand, the brush of a lip, but let us not spoil this moment, sire. Hold me close.
0: What's this monstrous thing called?
1: Breckenridge's scourge.
0: Who's Breckenridge?
1: My father.
0: Just excuse me, dear. I'm feeling rather poorly.
2: Sire, the ceremony is ready.
0: Oh, very well. Well, I must go now, my dear. And so must you. Quickly. Dear, don't touch anything.

Greetings, proggers. Welcome to 2024. Happy New Year and all of that. This is The Lamp Lies Down on Herne Bay. I'm Mick Capewell, and for the next 3 hours, I'll be playing you yet another selection of vintage progressive music. And to begin with, let's be anonymous.

First track of 2024 on the Lamb Show came from an anonymous band. Yes, they were called Anonymous from Indianapolis. Bunch of musicians on the local scene there got together, made an album back in 1976 called Inside the Shadow and released under the name of Anonymous. Most of them stuck together under the new name of Jay Ryder and carried on. But that's another story. Baby Come Rising was the track from Anonymous. They heard there. Very, very good. As, of course, is all the music that I play on The Lamb Show, particularly our featured albums. And in this show, we're going back to 1979 for our featured LP. You're going to hear three tracks from Camel, I Can See Your House From Here, which at the time was a new beginning for Camel. They'd had success throughout the 70s with their original lineup: Peter Barden's keyboards, Andy Latimer guitar vocals, Doug Ferguson on bass, and Andy Ward on drums, breaking through particularly in 1975 with their music inspired by the Snow Goose album. And they followed that up with Moon Madness in 76. Then Doug Ferguson, the bass player, left, replaced by Canterbury scene hero Richard Sinclair for their Face Dances album, 1977. That lineup stayed together for Breathless in 78, and then Peter Barden's decided that he was going to leave, apparently due to the old musical differences. He and Andy Latimer were apparently butting heads about which direction the band should go in, and it was all getting a bit too jazzy for Peter, so he upped and left. Camel carried on with a rather long tour, drafting in several ex-members of Caravan like David Sinclair and Jan Schellas, both keyboards players, and Mel Collins, the sax and wind player, was still there. He joined a couple of years previously, and that lineup was dubbed Camel Van, I think. But when the tour finished, the band broke up again, and Andrew Latimer took control of the band. Andy Ward stayed there on drums, and Mel Collins was still around as well. To replace Richard Sinclair, they got a bass player called Colin Bass, or Colin Bass, I think his name is probably pronounced. Jan Schellas hung around on keyboards, and the second keyboard player, Kit Watkins, was recruited as well. And Rupert Hine, a very well-respected musician for many years, came in as producer for the I Can See Your House From Here album. And while it wasn't as big a commercial success as some of the previous efforts, it did sustain Camel's career over the next decade and beyond, basically. And, well, I suppose, musically wise, it's one of the most overlooked albums in their catalogue. Indeed, I think the cover received the most attention, a very controversial cover, an astronaut in space on a cross being crucified. Ooh, dear, we can't have that, can we? But enough talk, we're going to have three tracks from I Can See Your House From Here on the show tonight, beginning with Who We Are. Here's Camel.

As per usual on the damn show, we're going to be travelling quite extensively. You just heard a track from an Indonesian band called AKA, who made quite a few albums in the 1970s. From the fifth one, The Cruel Side of the Suez War, you heard the track called Suez War, presumably the 1973 Egypt-Israeli War they're referring to here. Some things never change, really, do they? Just the location slightly. AKA followed on from Camel and Who We Are, first track of three from our featured album this week, I Can See Your House From Here. So that means there's two more to come. Lovely. Now we're going to have a bit of Arthur Brown next. I received a message from a lady called Carol Stryker, who's one of my Facebook friends, etc., etc. And Carol says, "Hi Mick, I was pleased to see you're doing your radio shows again." Hey, this is sounding a bit like Steve Wright, isn't it? "Hi Steve, love the shows, etc." No. Anyway, Carol says, "I thought Helen with the Sun by Arthur Brown might fit well onto one of your shows. The Cherry Red Records have just remastered and re-released the album, and they certainly have, as a double set, including a BBC in Concert from 1975, featuring Arthur." And Carol also says that our friend Les Adey, is it, or a day? A-D-E-Y is how you spell his surname, anyway. Les co-wrote Helen with the Sun. He passed away a little while ago, but it would have been his birthday this Friday, so probably a bit last minute to include it in one of your shows, but if you're able to play it at some point, that would be great. So yeah, a belated happy posthumous birthday to Les, and RIP to him. And here's the track he co-wrote with Arthur from the album Dance, newly re-released, as Carol said, and it's called Helen with the Sun.

Arthur Brown, who's still out gigging, if you want to go and see him. Helen with the Sun was the track from his 1974 album Dance, co-written with Les Adey, who's also credited with Gamelan Anglong in the album credits. Gamelan's kind of Indonesian percussion styles, I think. So I've just played in an Indonesian band as well, so I don't just throw this together, do I? Anyway, I hope you enjoyed that, Carol, if you're listening. All the best to Les's family, and everybody go and buy the reissue of Dance by Arthur Brown. Marvellous stuff, of course. Talking of requests, though, here's my usual pair of collaborators, Messrs. Gorman and Marinovich. And Roger Gorman is coming to an end of his trip in Japan, I think, but before he leaves, we're going to have to play a Hardy Perennial, because I think I played this a couple of times on the Lamb Show already. It's from the Flower Travelling Band, and from their album Satori from 1971, which is basically one piece called Satori in five parts. But Roger has requested Satori Part 1.

That was Czech bass player Miroslav Vitus, who became an American citizen, I think, in the 1980s or 70s. Co-founder of Weather Report, he was. And he's had a long career of solo recordings and collaborations as well. And James Marinovich asked me to play New York City from Miroslav's 1976 album, Magical Shepherd. And I was very pleased indeed to do so. Thanks for that, James. And it followed on from Roger Gorman's request for the Flower Travelling Band and Satori Part 1. I wonder where Roger is going to next on his world tour. And don't forget, if you'd like to hear your request on The Lamb Show, all you have to do, drop me a line to either mick.capewell@yahoo.co.uk or mick.capewell@whitecliffsradio.co.uk. Get your requests in now. Marvellous. Shall we have our alphabetical letter of the week spot? Why not? It's three tracks from acts all beginning with the same letter, and I've dipped into my lucky bag of letters this week and come out with the letter P. And I said we were going to travel extensively on the show this week, and we definitely are in this book, because firstly we're going to Argentina, then to Australia, and then to India. Yes, indeed. Beginning in Argentina, back to 1983, from a track from the first album by Pablo El Entalador. First album came out on the RCA label in 1983, as I said. Took on about a dozen years to follow it up. The second LP is really worth hearing too. One of the best Argentinian prog acts, and the track you're going to hear now is called something like La Herencia de Pablo.

prog rock, great music. Started in the 60s, ended in the 70s. Capewell still plays it in the 2118s or something. You know what I mean?

Can I have a pee, please, Bob? No, certainly not on this show. But we did have three bands there, beginning with the letter P. Starting off with Pablo El Entonador from Argentina, and that was La Herencia de Pablo. And then we had Piranha, spelt wrong, I think. Well, actually, I've seen it spelt piranha as in the fish, i.e. P-I-R-A-N-H-A, but I've also seen it without the H as well, so who knows. Anyway, Piranha were a band from Sydney who recorded a couple of albums, I think, for the Harvest label in Australia in the 70s, and from the first one, released in 1971, all the way back then, you heard a track called Elation, and I hope it left you elated as well. And after Piranha, it was a matter of protocol, yes indeed, from Mumbai, a quintet, who I think are still going. They released an album in 2020 on Bandcamp called Friar's Lantern, which is well worth hearing, and the track that I played from the album is called Imaginary Fire, and that's Protocol. I think they may be the first Indian band I featured on the Lamb Show, but maybe not. Not that it matters too much. Good music is good music wherever it comes from, eh? Let's return to our featured album of the week, though. I Can See Your House From Here, from Camel, released in 1979. Originally, it was going to be called Endangered Species. I'm not sure if any species of camels are endangered. I suppose the band were a little bit at the time, with all of their comings and goings. But this one is called Him to Her. It's Camel.

Heavy on the electronics there. That was Lutz Rahn, member of the great band from Hamburg, Novalis, who made some great music in the 70s and 80s. But Lutz released a solo album in 1978, appropriately titled Solo Trip. Galaxy Taxi was the track that I played from the album. And yeah, note to self, play some Novalis very soon on the show, and I will. Lutz Rahn came after Camel, Hymn to Her, second of three tracks from I Can See Your House From Here, our featured album of the week. Time now, though, on the Lamb Lies Down on Herne Bay on Likeless Radio to remember the times. Four tracks, all from great European bands, all released in 1979. Yes, we've reached 79. I think this is the first selection from 79. And a good selection it is, but I would say that, wouldn't I? We're off to the former Yugoslavia twice, also to France and Sweden as well. So it should be a nice mix. And we do this, well, all four tracks. I'll have to excuse my non-pronunciation. It's all going to be pretty disastrous in the next few minutes, I think. First up, we have Aerodrome. Not Aerodrome, because there's no E on the end. They were from Yugoslavia, Croatia, as it would be nowadays. Their first album, released in 1979, was called something like Kad Misli Mi Vrudeju, or something like that. Well, nothing like that, presumably. It was a good proggy album. After that, they went a bit more pop and had great success, apparently. But anyway, the track you're going to hear from Aerodrome is called something like Pusti Neka Treja. So, let's just play it.

diaboliser mon silence. 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

Nice stately piece to finish. Remember the times there. But it's got an absolutely unpronounceable title. But I'm going to have to lead myself up to that by going back to the beginning of those four songs that you just heard. Firstly, it was Aerodrome, as I said, with the Pusti Neka Treja from Croatia. Then we went to France for a track from the one and only album released by Arachnoid, a self-titled LP. The arachnoid membrane is apparently wrapped around your brain, I think. And it's all something to do with spiders too, I think. Arachnoids, aren't they? La Chamadière, or something like that, was the title of the track anyway. And epic it was. But even more epic was the track you heard from Atlas, a band from Malmö in Sweden, whose album Blå Vardag came out in 1979. Par Gata, or something like that, was the track that you heard from Atlas's album. And now finally, and here we go, you heard something like Bijelo Dugmi, all the way from Sarajevo in what's now Bosnia, isn't it? But back in 1979 was Yugoslavia. The name apparently means white button. And their fifth LP, Bitanga I Presenza, was released in 1979. And the track you heard from it, and oh dear, here we go, Sve se tu mila moja prekriti rozmarin snegovi isas. And please don't ask me to read that again. But anyway, that was Remember the Times this week. And we'll have four more tracks at least from great European bands from 1979 next time. And, oh, next, he said with a palpable sense of relief, we have a classic British band. It's The Move. And, oh, what are The Move doing on a progressive show, you might say? Well, it's the Harvest Label spot. We're going through the Harvest Label discography. We're in 1971, and The Move's fourth album was released in 71. The lineup by then was down to a trio of Roy Wood, Jeff Lynne and Bev Bevan. And Message from the Country was the final album released under the Move name, because they metamorphosized into the Electric Light Orchestra later on in 1971. Message from the Country, well, it hasn't got a shovel number. Oh dear, you know, SHVL, that's what Harvest Label albums usually had as their catalogue number. But no, Message from the Country was an SHSP 4013 designation. I don't know what the difference was between SHVLs and SHSPs. Maybe SHSPs were more deluxe or something. But anyway, after all of that waffle, I'm not even going to play a track that appeared on the original LP. The song did. It's called Words of Aeron, a Jeff Lynne effort. But with the CD reissue many years later of Message from the Country, there was an alternative version of Words of Aeron, and that's the one you're going to hear now.

Well, off to the mountains we went there, Linz in Austria, for a track from the first album by Ela Craig. Now, don't ask me what that name means. In fact, from what I've read, it doesn't mean anything. The band just made it up and thought it sounded good. And Ela Craig released their first LP, self-titled, in 1971. Made another few later on in the 70s. But the epic work from their first album was called the Indra Elegy, which comes in about five parts, I think, and you just heard all of it there. Almost 12 minutes worth. Very good indeed. Following on from The Move, and the alternative version of Words of Aaron from their Message from the Country album. That was our Harvest track of the week. And there'll be another one of those next time as well. And, well, I only have time for one more track, or do I? And as we've only had two tracks from our featured album this week, you can bet your bottom dollar that we're going to finish with Camel. And the third track from I Can See Your House From Here, from 1979. So we will. And this one's called Ice.

Well, another fabulous section of progressive music. I hope you agreed and enjoyed the show there. The show being The Lamb Lies Down on Herne Bay. That was the 190th. We'll soon be on 200. I have to think of something special to do for that. But hey, it's special every time, isn't it? But thanks very much for tuning in. Hope you enjoyed the music you've heard in the last 3 hours. And don't forget all of our other fantastically wonderful shows here on Whitecliffs Radio, the pearl of the Kent cyberwaves. Don't forget to send me some requests, please. And have a fantastic week. Stay warm, stay cool, stay safe. And most importantly, keep rocking in 2024.

0: Has the song finished yet?
1: No.
0: It might have finished in another dimension.
1: What other dimension?
0: I don't know. Any.

0: My dear, you are a delicate, lovely creature. Tell me, does it bother you that I may be a few years your senior?
1: Oh, no, sire, not really. In fact, you remind me so much of my dear and recently departed father.
0: Your father, yes. Well, was he a handsome figure of a man, dashing,
1: oh,
0: attractive?
1: Oh, yes, sir, till the scourge brought about his untimely end.
0: Oh, come here, my dear.
1: What a horrible death.
0: A little closer.
1: I can see him now, writhing on the floor in agony, like so many of his brothers and cousins and uncles and aunts. Yes.
0: Would you grant the king a little kiss?
1: Oh, certainly, sire, and don't worry. They say it isn't catching.
0: Oh, you are a little... catching?
1: Just because it runs in the family doesn't mean that everyone has it. Kiss me, sire.
0: Has it? Has what?
1: Don't I please you, sire?
0: Oh, yes, yes, but these are brothers and cousins and uncles.
1: And aunts, let us not talk about their swollen, twisted, pain-ridden bodies. Hold me, take me in your arms. Tell me I'm yours.
0: But this writhing on the floor.
1: In agony.
0: Yes, well, how does one catch this thing?
1: Oh, the touch of a hand, the brush of a lip, but let us not spoil this moment, sire. Hold me close.
0: Well, what's this monstrous thing called?
1: Breckenridge's scourge.
0: Who's Breckenridge?
1: My father.
0: Excuse me, dear. I'm feeling rather poorly.
2: Sire, the ceremony is ready.
0: Oh, very well. Well, I must go now, my dear. And so must you. Quickly. Dear, don't touch anything.

Greetings, proggers. Welcome to 2024. Happy New Year and all of that. This is The Lamp Lies Down on Herne Bay. I'm Mick Capewell. And for the next 3 hours, I'll be playing you yet another selection of vintage progressive music. And to begin with, let's be anonymous.

serious announcement. I don't like doing this, but it's for the good of us all. There has been a lot of complaints about the banging that's been going on. When you go back to you Charlie's after Goodnight Campers. Rock-a-bye baby in the treetop.

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1: Hello, and welcome back to another edition of My Generation with yours truly, and a special edition of the show this time round, because we'll be featuring throughout the programme music that was produced by Shel Talmy, American record producer who moved to the UK in the early 1960s and was very influential on British pop music in that decade. In fact, we'll start with just two of the songs that he produced.
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0: Just two of the songs produced by Shel Talmy in the 1960s, and here we're popping up throughout the programme. We started with The Who and I Can't Explain, and we followed The Who with Lindsay Muir's Untamed and a song called Daddy Long Legs. All the usual features as well this week, including they covered The Beatles.
1: They covered The Beatles. Maybe they should have known better.

0: Bill Deal and the Rondells there in a cover version of the Beatles' Hey Bulldog, followed by the Archies, number one in 1969 with Sugar Sugar. Now a Troggs A-side B-side from 1967, only made number 40 in the charts. The B-side was called As I Ride By.
1: What is a B-side?
2: Well, you see, it's the other side of the record, the one no one ever plays, you know that one?

0: class.
1: The Trogs and Hi Hi Hazel. Before that, As I Ride By, the B-side of that single, that made number 40. Now, as I mentioned at the earlier point of the show, we're featuring the music produced by Shel Tolmy this week. And here's a song that not only he produced, but he also co-wrote. It's called Acapulco 1922, as performed here by Kathy Kirby.

0: Kathy Kirby and Acapulco 1922. I remember it well.
1: Hey, it's Jim and James Riley from Catching a Wave. It's the sounds of summer, surf, and good time rock and roll. We'll have interviews, countdowns, special features, and rockin' tunes for the whole hour to help you feel like summer all year long. So come catch a wave with me every Wednesday from 5 to 6 p.m. and repeat it on Friday afternoon on White Cliffs Radio on the East Kent English Riviera.

produced by Shel Tolmy. That's at the Easy Beats. And Who'll Be the One? That was the follow-up to Friday on My Mind, which he also produced. Now, something that only people who bought records in the 1960s will be familiar with, particularly if the original versions of songs were a bit pricey, because you could go into Woolworths and you could buy a record on the Woolworths Embassy record label, which was a cover version of a current hit. And this is what it would have sounded like if you'd bought On the Beach by Red Wayne.

0: Red Wayne on the Embassy record label and On the Beach, of course, they retailed at a fraction of the cost of the genuine article, shall we say. And occasionally, some people would buy an Embassy record or a similar label that was doing it, and they'd find that their cover version was preferable to the original. But some famous names did some Embassy records as well. Blues artists now, some of them had some wonderful names. How about this one on the Excello label? This is Lazy Lester.
1: Ah, yeah.

0: Very popular with the Northern Soul fans. A song called Get Ready, of course, originally by The Temptations, or at least they had the hit with it. That, believe it or not, was Ella Fitzgerald. And her version of Get Ready that became a real floor filler in the Northern Soul clubs. Before that, Lazy Lester and a song called I Hear You Knocking. But not that one, I don't think. Now, we're off to the same difference feature. And this week, it's two songs called For Your Love. And we'll start off with a bit of Scar from Buster's Group.
1: The same difference. Different songs that share a title.

0: Two songs called For Your Love then. The first one was from Buster's Group, and that, of course, was a hit in 1964 for the Yardbirds.
1: It's only a few drops of rain. A bit of water on the road. You're only doing 70. It's only a car braking in front. It's only a skid. It's only across one lane. It's only a family and their kids in the back.
2: When it rains, it kills. Last year, 2,918 people were killed or seriously injured when driving in the rain. Slow down. Highways England.
3: Well, that's better. 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
4: 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I'm going to be here with Supersonic 70s, with Classic Album of the Week, the Old Grey Whistle Test Memory, 7 p.m. Mondays and 2 p.m. on Wednesdays on White Cliffs Radio, the home of East Kent Riviera.
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Pentangle, and a song called Light Flight from a TV series called Take Three Girls. And before that, we heard The Kinks from 1964 and the iconic You Really Got Me, both of those songs produced by Shel Talmy. Now, back in the 1960s when this is recorded, David Bowie seems to have been in a very positive mood. This is called I Dig Everything.

That's a band called The Riot Squad, possibly produced by Joe Meek. He certainly did some of their stuff. That was called I Take It That We're Through. And before that, we heard I Dig Everything from David Bowie, before most people had even heard of him. Now I write the songs, and this time round it's two songs co-written by Carol Bayer Sager. And we'll start with the Mindbenders, and one of their hits, Without Wayne Fontana.

0: Two songs co-written by Carol Bayer-Sager there, Ashes to Ashes, which got into the charts for the Mindbenders here in the 1960s, followed by Billy Davis and a song called Nobody Here to Go Home To.
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4: Never try and use a Ouija board to contact the ghost of a dyslexic. 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Spirit guide, what is your name? P-V-L-R-F. Is that you, Steve?

The Times and So Much in Love. Before that, we heard the Tremolos and a reasonable size hit for them, I Shall Be Released from 1968. Now, a lady that did work with Joe Meek back in the 1960s for a while, Glo McCarry, and a song called He Knows I Love Him So Much.

0: the Small Faces and their version of Every Little Bit Hurts, as we head off to the 1960s album track in the show today. And it's a track by the Hollies from their album Butterfly, released in 1967. The song's called Would You Believe?
1: Not just singles. Here's the My Generation 60s album track.

0: The Hollies from their album Butterfly on My Generation, and a song called Would You Believe?
1: Hi, everybody. This is Jeff Hyman, your host for Somewhere in Time. I like to call my show Candy for the Ear and Food for the Brain because it's an hour of great music blended with the stories behind it. I present shows about different genres of music, from rock to disco, country, and folk. Some shows are about historical events, like the iconic Woodstock concert. It's kind of like a box of chocolates. You never know what you're going to get. So join me every Thursday night at 5 p.m. right here on White Cliffs Radio.
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3: 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This is girl talk, really. Were you Virgo intact?
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0: When Jimmy Page started playing his guitar with a bow in Led Zeppelin, people went, wow, never thought that would ever happen. Well, there it was, happening a couple of years earlier. Eddie Phillips of a band called The Creation, and that song was covered by Boney M in the 1970s, had a hit with it, Painter Man. And before that, we heard Manfred Mann covering Bob Dylan's Just Like a Woman, and yes, both of those songs produced by Shel Torme.
1: It's time for three before the Beatles, whoever they were.

Three before the Beatles there, then we started off with Ruth Brown, the first lady of Atlantic Records, and Lucky Lips, which became a huge hit for Cliff Richard in 1962, or could have been three. And Carole King was next, that was from 62, It Might As Well Rain Until September. And we finished off with Johnny Tillotson and his pop hit Poetry in Motion. Of course, he was really a country singer, and I don't think he made many other records that sounded like that. Now from Manchester, a band called the Gibsons, covering a song that was made a hit by the American band Grassroots, absolutely nailing Only When You're Lonely.

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5: Hello, Austin.
4: Why don't you have a model for me, Mrs. Kensington?
5: You know how Mr. Kensington feels about that.
4: Oh, behave. Yeah, baby, yeah.
6: Oh! Hello, Austin. I'm Basil Exposition with British Intelligence. We have just received word that Dr. Evil is planning a trap for you tonight at the Electric Psychedelic Pussycat Swingers Club here in swinging London.
4: We'll be there.
5: Surprisingly, this one missed the charts.

That's the Magic Lanterns and a song called Impressions of Linda. As we head to the slip disc for this week. Who is this? What's the song called? Sounds as if it might be almost classical, but it's actually on the Motown label. Or one of the Motown labels. Your mileage could vary, as the used car salesman used to say. Now, a band called The Peasants. So they're not putting themselves on a pedestal.

The Peasants and a song called Get Some Loving For You, or Got Some Loving For You. Now we head off to, well, according to the CD that this track was on, this was a one-hit wonder. It's the Wild Weeds and a song called No Good To Cry.

0: Yeah.
1: Here are this week's vintage tunes. God Save the King. King. King. 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

0: dream about nobody but me. So about early every morning, just before the break of day. How are you?
1: The two vintage tunes there. We started off with Laverne Baker and a song called Love Me Right. And we finished off with Vicky Nelson and a song called Bright and Early. Now, the last song in the show today, produced by Shel Tolmie back in the 1960s, a group called the Lancastrians. And this is more of a summer sound, I would have thought.

0: Also featuring on that record, one Jimmy Page. There he was again. Thanks very much for keeping me company. Hope you can join me same time next week for another look back at music from the 1960s. And give yourself 10 out of 10 if you realised that the slip disc was the Marvelettes. And when you're young and in love.
1: That's the slipped disc. Put a half crown on it on the dance set, and it sounds like this.

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0: 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Right. Not off. 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
1: Yo, I'm Airy Snowflake from up north. Here's a new one from What's-His-Name. Oh, you know, who is it? Ujima Flip.
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4: 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And on tonight's show, I'm going to talk about the history of wardrobes.
5: 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And here's a pair of big ones from Dolly Parton.
6: 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Can you hear me, mother?
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8: Do you know you could become very famous if others in the world knew you could do this?
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10: But the working masses and I have barely a nodding acquaintanceship. 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
11: Can I sit the fish and chips?
12: And I'll have a tuna baguette, but with onion rings instead of fries.
8: Okay.
11: Hang on a minute, wait. Whoa, yours comes with onion rings anyway, so give his chips to me.
8: What?
11: Put his chips on my plate and just leave him with the onion rings.
8: So you want fish and chips and chips?
11: Yeah, but two actual portions. Don't just put a couple of chips on the top, because I'll know, right? I want two full portions.
8: Right.
11: Look, it's simple, right? Basically, plate it up as you would with the baguette, the onion rings, the chips, right? 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Got it?
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could I not leak it? I look so good, you look so good, maybe we should all leak it together. F*** it. You only live once, let the people see!